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3: Here's something pretty disturbing I discovered while researching this podcast. This is what it actually says on the Los Angeles Police Department website. The site states that the Adult Missing Persons Unit investigates 3,200 cases a month, and 70% of those missing people are found or returned voluntarily within 2 or 3 days. It goes on to explain, and I quote here, "Since being a missing person is not a crime, police are given a very limited role while conducting these types of investigations." At the bottom of the webpage, it gets more disturbing. There's a section titled, "What if they never returned?" And here's the official police advice. In such situations, you may want to enlist the services of a private investigator to assist in your search. If you can't afford a PI, the police elaborate, quote, "Another option would be to contact the Salvation Army, which has a missing persons locator program." There is not a single sentence on the LAPD website that would lead a loved one of a missing person to have any faith that the police would properly investigate it. What the LAPD is basically saying is, if someone you love goes missing, don't overreact. They'll probably turn up, unless they don't, in which case you should get someone besides the police to look into it. All this is my way of saying, if the police took missing persons cases as seriously as they do, say, bank robberies, I wouldn't have had to do this podcast in the first place and end up chasing a violent criminal halfway around the country. I'm Neil Strauss, and you can hear the full story of To Live and Die in L.A.
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8: Ah, 1971. 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
0: It is the Jesse Kelly Show on a wonderful Wednesday, a hump day. So let's wrap up this Iran talk and say where we're at and why I think there may be some hope, and also a little axe I have to grind here. But before we get to the axe, or before we get to the hope, this is what Trump actually said. May take out the bridges, may take out the desalination.
20: Look, we're not attacking at the highest level. The highest level of the bridges there, which we can knock down. I would say in one day we knock down every single bridge in Iran. There's not a thing they can do about it. Their electric manufacturing facilities, right? Their electric plants where they make their electricity and their... We'll take them out. I don't want to do that, but if we have to, we'll take them out. They have desalinization plants. We'll take them out if we have to. I hate to do that. That's probably the one I would like not to do least.
0: Okay. So what are our options if Iran won't stop? Trump just laid it out. Bridges, desalination plants, power plants. Okay. All right. It's tempting to want that. But remember that audio I played? I'm not going to go play it again because it was too long. But remember that audio I played 20 minutes ago or so when Trump said, people are asking why the Iranians didn't rise up. Well, all the people who would rise up, the Iranians killed them all. Remember Trump said it was 54,000 or 56,000 people? Or something? They killed all those people. All right. So back to the plan, and I'm not saying it's a bad plan, but we're going to start bombing bridges and power plants and desalination plants and things like that. Okay. What does that change? Yes, you're hurting people, no question about it, but if the 50,000 people who could rise up are dead, bombing a power plant doesn't bring them back to life. You're trying to visit enough pain on the Iranian regime to get them to stop. And I understand that strategy. And frankly, that's all these people understand in many ways. I understand it. I'm not criticizing the strategy, but is that going to actually win the thing? I don't know. We're in a bind. We're in an extreme bind. Now for the hopeful part, before I get to my axe to grind. Iran has played this card now for months. As soon as we started dropping bombs on them, they closed the strait. They know about the insurance, the economy, the oil reserves, everything I just said. They've played this card for months. There are no quick solutions, so I'm not going to act like this is going to happen next week, next month. The world is going to start to find a new way. This has happened many times historically, where countries are shipping goods to and fro, somehow, some way, sometimes by ship or by land, They're sending goods from A to B for whatever reason. Robbers, a bad country, weather, whatever the reason may be, it becomes too hazardous, too dangerous to ship goods to and fro. The whole history of the world says countries are going to start to figure out a way around it. This is the only card Iran has to play, and because they have played it and played it and played it and played it, eventually they're going to play it out. And yeah, that's a good point. Chris just brought up a headline. Saudi Arabia considers expansion of oil pipeline to the Red Sea. What does that mean? You're probably not staring at a map. That's how you get around having it through the Strait of Hormuz. This is just one thing that I think can come one day. It won't come shortly. Now, let me ask you, what has been the repeated justification from the Trump administration for dropping bombs on Iran when we did? They spritzed out a couple things, but there was one thing that has remained consistent over and over and over and over again. Trump himself has said it a million times. We did it because they can't have a nuclear weapon. Iran can't have a nuclear weapon. I'm never

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10: It is the Jesse Kelly Show on a fantastic, wonderful Wednesday. Remember, you can email the show, jesse@jessekellyshow.com. I may just do those the rest of the show tonight. I got myself upset last segment. Hey, Jesse. Or actually, he says, my goodness, Bronco. They don't call you the Oracle for nothing. I went to a cookout recently, and there was a person there who was a perfect caricature of the communists you described. She drove a Subaru, had a butch haircut, and bashed men. And where does she work? She's employed by the local government in our blood-red county. It would be hilarious if it weren't so awful. Keep warning your listeners about the evils of communism. Whenever I think you might be exaggerating, I find that you're 100% right. I read that, one, because she said about she talked about how right I am, and you know that's a big thing for me. The second reason I said, what, Chris? The second reason I read that was this. I know these gigantic global issues, you know, Iran and the Strait of Hormuz, they get really, really frustrating because we feel insanely helpless. That there's just nothing you can do to fix this, or I can do to fix this. And honestly, this situation sucks so bad that maybe nothing Trump can do to fix it. So it makes us feel helpless, and sometimes helpless becomes hopeless. Can't do anything. I can't do anything. I can't do anything. Let me remind you that we have to clean up our own house before we worry about the neighbor's house. And once we're done with our house, and once we're done with the neighbor's house, then we can start maybe looking at the next neighborhood over. Then once that neighborhood is good to go, then maybe we can look at the next town over. We have to secure the 5 inches around us. And that means you need to get involved in your local government. And I'm warning you right now, it's going to involve some boredom. It's a school board meeting, and you're going to be daydreaming and browsing on your phone. It's going to be a water board thing. It's going to be a, wait a minute, we have to have a commission. It's a Thursday night. I just got off work. I just want to eat some hot dogs and watch the Stros game. I know. It's boring. It's monotonous. The communist loves it. The communist, especially in red areas, loves it. You know why? Because the place is not burning down yet, so good people don't get involved because there's no five-alarm fire. The communist knows he can ram his agenda through as much as he possibly can at that government job you won't compete for, you won't go out for. He has no other life. He's out there trying to fulfill his religious obligations as a dirty antichrist. So he's down there. He's trying to get on with the Parks Department. You know, it's funny. Parks Department seems to have come up again recently. I just want to remind you of something before I get to the recent story. Town that I am close by, they tried to have a grand marshal for their 4th of July parade a few years ago. Blood Red Town. It's like all Republicans. And they came to me and said, Jesse, we got a problem. Turns out they had tracked down some commie, anti-gun lesbian hag to be the grand marshal of the town. And the people of the town were furious about it. There was no widespread support at all. So I started digging into it. May, Chris, start figuring out what's going on here. Calling this guy, calling that guy, calling City Hall. Hey, who did that? Who made this decision? Who? You know where this decision came from? The Parks Department. Have you ever even seen the front door of the Parks Department in your town? Well, Columbus, Ohio, this happened last week, right before the weekend. Columbus, Ohio got itself in a bit of a pickle. We were coming up on the 250th anniversary, obviously, of our great country, our 250th birthday, and they were going to raise a Somali flag on our Independence Day weekend, and they announced this publicly. Guess who announced it? The Parks Department. They ended up deleting it, and I don't know whether that flag ended up ever getting waved, but and this is not me telling you have to go become part of the Parks Department. But I'm telling you, in your area, in your safe white picket fence, wonderful church on every corner, in your area, there are dirtball commies who are making decisions on behalf of your town, and they will subvert as much as they can possibly subvert. I don't care where you are. I don't care who you are. There is work to be done locally that you can do. There's nothing you can do about the Strait of Hormuz. Not a single freaking thing. There's nothing you can do about gas prices. That there are things that are simply beyond my control and your control. But there are things we can control and things we can dig into. Maybe you should go. Let me do this. Practical and simple. Right now. In fact, we're about to go to break. Right now. Why don't you get on your phone? I know you're going to during a commercial break anyway. Why don't you get on your phone? And why don't you look up the Parks Department in your city? Why don't you get some names for the people who are involved in the Parks Department in your city? Why don't you spend 5-10 minutes doing some internet sleuthing and look these people up? Go look at their social media accounts. See if there's any kind of history on them out there. Just a little experiment and a little heads up that we have dirty commies ruling over us in small ways, even in red areas, because they get involved. These people are losers. They have no life. They know about every single committee, every meeting, every time there's a job opening at the Parks Department or whatever, waste management, doesn't matter where it is. They are showing up because they have nothing else but government power, and they are getting in there. Look up the library. Shoot, go down to the library. Go to the kids section. Tell me what you see. And then ask yourself, could I go be part of that? Maybe clean that up. It's nice and quiet in there. Air conditioning works, usually, anyway. You get free movies, I'm told. You could sit there, read a book, and then maybe the tranny books wouldn't be front and center in the kids section of your local library. Local, local, local, local. All right, we're going to talk about commies rewarding their friends because they do it again. Again, the Democrat Party is just so nakedly corrupt, it's wild. We'll talk about language leading to mindset and mindset leading to performance. That's something we touched on many times on this show. All that, emails, so much more coming up on The Jesse Kelly Show. Hang on.

0: Glenn Campbell died on this day 9 years ago at 81 years old. I have to say, I don't know how many people go out on top. Not most. Most folks, particularly famous folks, have a run early in life, and if they can hold on to it for a while, good. And then you just kind of dig in and hope you can get to the grave, still able to pay your bills off the celebrity you once had. But usually you outlive the money and the fame. And then there are those people who don't even go to your concerts, who will see a video of you in concert, who couldn't carry a tune in a bucket, who said, you know, he needs to hang it up. He needs to hang it up. He needs to quit. He needs to sit home and not play anymore. You know, well, you didn't go. What are you disappointed? Everybody knows if somebody's old and they perform what it's going to be. When it was announced that Glenn Campbell had, I forget what his actual condition was. Jim, do you remember what the condition was? The actual, it was some form of dementia, but he was losing his memory, and he'd lose it in little packets of time. And so he goes on tour, and he sings "Gentle on My Mind," and then you know they made a documentary of it, and you know in a song letter he'd turn to his son and the family, the band, "Gentle on My Mind." They, no, we did that, and sometimes they let him do it several times. He didn't know it's a popular song; everybody loves the song. It's timeless and wonderful, and you can hear it a few times. And so the audience would sort of indulge him in this, and nobody seemed to mind. You knew before you went to the concert that he was in this condition. This was his farewell tour, and it wouldn't be long, and that he'd had these significant memory issues. And everybody kind of joined in. You know, it was sort of like a closing of the ranks to show Glenn Campbell some love. That is, very few people are so, in their public lives, are so lucky to get that kind of public compassion and mercy and grace. The public can be cruel. The very public that once loved you can be terribly, terribly cruel. And especially toward age. And as I've said many times before, I don't think it has anything to do with the person that they're talking about. I think that we cringe. We look away from age. We don't want to wither. We don't want to be wizened. We don't want to be drawn up, seized up, crippled, slooped over, stumped over with wrinkles, and our hair fall out or our hair change colors. We don't want that. We reject it. We viscerally reject it. So that when we see it in someone who was beloved, we want them to hide, to go away, to withdraw from public life. Don't go out and sing anymore. You can't sing the way you once could. And having to look at you grosses me out. That's the impression I get. That's the distinct impression I get. Scott Jennings on CNN, absolute brilliance, talking about Graham Plattner, the Democrat Senate candidate from Maine. He said this:
1: I'm amazed at just how breezily Democrats are out there publicly discussing subverting the will of the people of Maine. Graham Plattner overwhelmingly won a primary, 98% of what we know about Graham Plattner. We already knew. The voters knew, the Democrats knew, the activists knew, the donors knew, everybody knew.
2: And there's a reason why
1: they voted for him.
2: Summer of 24, right?
1: They
2: now.
1: Voted for him anyway. Graham Plattner hasn't dropped out of this race
3: but
1: yet.
3: But if Graham Plattner does drop out,
1: you have all these Democrats, and even some of the, well, I guess we'll have to get somebody else. You had a vote. This is a democracy. The Democrats voted, and now the party of democracy is apparently going to subvert the will of the people.
3: What you're hearing from Scott, though,
4: is that obviously the Republicans at this point would love to run against Graham Platner.
3: This would be a gift.
4: I mean, that would be a gift for them.
2: And to Dave's point, every hour that goes by, I agree.
1: Look, Lulu, it's not a gift that someone like this was allowed to make it this far in this process, but he did make it this far, and I think the Democrats, sometimes, what's the old saying? You know, you made your bed, now you got to lie in it.
4: Well, at least
1: the process here would dictate that Democrats ought to have to lie in this.
0: Everybody knew Graham Platner's dark secrets, but looked the other way. Until now. Everyone except the folks at NPR, they're still holding on to hope.
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6: Good evening. This is Hard Facts, Soft Voices, and I'm Wesley Cardigan. Tonight, we must sit with something uncomfortable, and I want you to sit with me in the discomfort on a cushion ideally reclaimed. Senate candidate Graham Platner, oyster man, poet, ally, has been accused, and the corporate media wants a simple answer. But friends, I want to ask a harder question, a braver question. Who among us has not? Not literally, obviously. Please don't clip that. But consider, for 400 years, American capitalism has taken from this land without consent. It stripped the topsoil. It fracked the bedrock. Did anyone ask the Ogallala Aquifer how it felt? Did anyone ask the prairie? So when we condemn one man, are we not deflecting? Are we not letting big oil off the hook? I'm just asking. I'm just a small voice in a large fleece. Platner is running against a Republican who voted against wetlands. Wetlands, friends. So in a very real sense, staying in this race may be the most feminist thing he can do. We believe survivors. We believe them so much. And we also believe in the map, in the count, in the 60-vote threshold. We believe her. We're just believing her quietly. Off cycle, in a state that doesn't matter. Following this program, Juniper Moonhollow demonstrates throat singing for reluctant sourdough starters. I'm Wesley Cardigan, and this has been Complicated.
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12: On the night before Halloween in 1975, 15-year-old Martha Moxley was murdered in the Tony Bellhaven neighborhood of Greenwich, Connecticut. She was rich and beautiful and loved by all who knew her. For decades, despite intense media scrutiny, police failed to make an arrest. In 2000, 25 years after Martha's murder, her one-time neighbor, Michael Skakel, was arrested. He'd been 15, like her, at the time of the crime. He was also a cousin of the Kennedys.
13: A teenage neighbor and friend of Martha Moxley.
14: Nephew of the late Robert Kennedy.
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12: The Kennedy connection is the reason that most people know about this case, or at least think they know about it. 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I read the articles. Of course Michael Skakel killed his next-door neighbor Martha Moxley. He beat her to death with a golf club. 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And if you followed the case like I did, I bet you knew it too. My name is Andrew Goldman. I've been a journalist for 30 years. 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
16: 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A black man from the projects comes forward with information about the case.
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16: 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Lee Harris is sentenced to 90 years.
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16: Behind bars, Lee finds an unlikely ally in his cellie, Robert. The pair are like chalk and cheese. There's no way their paths would ever cross on the outside. But as a fellow inmate, Robert sees through the lies and vows to do the unthinkable. Clear Lee's name.
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0: Fox News, I'm Ted Lindner. Graham Plattner, the embattled Democratic Senate nominee in Maine, has suspended his campaign amid mounting controversies. Pennsylvania Senator John Fetterman reacting tonight on Fox.
1: Finally, people in Maine have a chance to really vote on someone that's not a total piece of trash.
0: Plattner's exit from the race comes 5 days before a crucial deadline, which if he had missed would have prevented Maine Democrats from replacing him with a new nominee on the general election ballot. In the U.S. military resuming strikes on Iran, President Trump telling reporters aboard Air Force One, America still holds the cards.
2: We've already won militarily. They have very little. They have very little left, and they want to make a deal so badly. They called a little while ago. They want to make a deal so badly.
0: President Trump calling negotiations with Iran a waste of time. 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
3: 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And Amanda Knox joins Bobby Cass to talk about surviving prison and life nearly 20 years after being wrongfully accused.
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0: into something that they can control or profit off of or rise to a political position of power over, because they don't feel that the natives would ever vote for them and their crazy ideas and their crazy views and their crazy policy plans. So yet you've been left with this ugly situation from within, where we're having to deal with a situation that, frankly, was worsened by illegal immigration itself. A situation where you've had people come to this country who arrive in this country and begin the process of hating it the moment they arrive. That's what we're dealing with. And a lot of very naive Americans who cannot see through that.
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13: 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Good morning, sir.
14: Hey, good morning, Bobby.
13: So I find it interesting, President Trump, we had our poll. My poll was, regardless of the details of the deal, how confident are the memorandum of understanding, whatever you wanted to call it, how confident are you that it would stick? And my audience, 82% not confident at all. And President Trump today says that basically the deal is off, and he basically said these people are worthless. He blasted them today. Give me your take on what's this is no surprise to you, is it?
14: Oh, not at all. The first time that I talked about the MOU, I said, look, this is not an agreement. It says right in the document that it's not a deal. It's the beginning of talking about how do we get to a deal, and that the Iranians have to be held accountable for what they signed up for. And if they don't do what they signed up for, then while they may get some benefits along the way, if they ever revert back to what they were doing originally, that this president and this team would hold them accountable. That's what's happening.
13: Yep. So now what, though? So now what? We obviously we struck 80 targets, over 80 targets, but I don't know if it was you that explained to me that the Strait of Hormuz is about maybe 25 miles wide, but the part that's navigable by the tankers is about 2 miles wide, deep enough for the tankers to go through, and it's not that far off from the cliffs on the one side of the where they have their drones, they have their missiles. So we either got to go into those caves and go. So what's what? It's gone out the window. So now what? You tell me.
14: Well, there are two channels in the Strait of Hormuz. The one you just described is the one closest to the Iranian waters and territories. And then there's one that's closer to Oman that's further away on the other side. And that's the one that the tankers that have been going lights off and radios off at night have been using pretty successfully. We found out not too long ago from the president himself to get ships out, and especially oil traffic. And that's one of the things that's kept the markets relatively stable considering. So that's one issue, is that we will continue to beef up the ability for the traffic to stay on that channel that's away from the Iranian system. Two is the blockade, I would imagine, is going to be back on. I didn't see the entire press conference that the president had this morning. As a matter of fact, I think he's still talking. But more than likely, the blockade is going back on. And the Iranians admitted themselves that they got no oil in or out, nothing in or out during the blockade system. And it really harmed them from a revenue perspective. So I would imagine you're going to see that immediately. And what that means is that our forces will be back in there in a much more aggressive way. And that will also enable the intelligence surveillance reconnaissance system to be even more active than it is right now, even though we're really good in looking at it right now. The closer you are to something, the more ability you have to really refine what you're seeing down to a level of detail where you can intercept some of these actions before they actually happen. So I think you're going to see that. And I think you're going to see air and naval operations continue to ramp up to a operations tempo that you saw during Epic Fury. And we're going to continue to strike targets, and we're going to strike those targets more than likely that we left off the table with maybe a few exceptions. There may be some oil movement and production infrastructure that we don't hit. But the bottom line is they are in for a rough, rough time, much rougher than they had before.
13: I forget what President Trump said he was withdrawing, something to do with some sort of oil agreement with I don't know who, and he said that part of the deal was off the table. I sure hope we didn't give him any of the money.
14: Well, as part of the MOU and their good behavior, one of the things that we did was temporarily lift the sanctions. We waived the sanctions on the Iranians exporting oil so they could get some revenue and everything, and we did actually do that. I don't know if the money actually changed hands or not, but that waiver was rescinded yesterday after this most recent activity. They're firing on civilian ships in international waters. So any country that does that is going to be held accountable by somebody. It so happens in this case, it's the United States Navy.
13: It's interesting.
14: The United States Air Force.
13: Yeah, it's interesting. Trump is at this summit, and he's saying he's going after Spain now for not willing to pony up their fair share of defense. He's got these guys at this summit. To me, right now, they should be getting together going, listen, guys, pony up, and now can we use your bases or not? And why did he stop in the first place? Was it so that we could regroup, or was he, I don't know, was it trying to regroup for the midterms, regroup to be able to build up our weapons, we were supposedly greatly diminished in the capacity, number of weapons we had. Why did we stop in the first place? Because, he couldn't have possibly believed, because no one believed, 82% of my audience didn't believe it, you didn't believe it, I didn't believe it, that this was going to go anywhere. Why did he do that?
14: Well, I think he wants to take every opportunity to give peace a chance. That's what leaders do that are serious about ending, especially a long-term war like the Iranians were conducting on not just us, but their neighbors, the Israelis, and anybody around the world that they thought they could influence with their terrorism. So the Iranians' war needs to be stopped, and I think that's the goal of the president is overall to get them to come back into the community of nations, and so their people can be free and prosperous again, and their neighbors can be safe, and we can be safe from nuclear weapons and those kind of things. Why did he stop? He wanted to give the peace process an opportunity to work. He didn't want to destroy every last bit of infrastructure inside the country for the sake of the Iranian people themselves. They need that infrastructure to get food, water, power, and those kind of things. And that's a humanitarian thing to do, but, you have to achieve your goals. And the military goals, while they may have been achieved initially, he left about 25% of the targets off the table intentionally because of this infrastructure concern. And I think now that he's seen how these people really are, you can't trust them. They lie in writing, and then they double back and double cross you again, even when they try to, they do something that looks like they're acting like what they agreed to do. So now he sees them for what they really are, and I think he's going to restart. Well, he is restarting operations. We hit 80 targets last night and a few less than that.
13: But his stopping almost gave him permission. In other words, he stopped.
14: Yes.
13: He stopped. They proved him right. And even if he said we're going to give peace a chance, maybe that was. Mm-hmm. But in essence, by them doing what they've done, he said, hey, I tried. Here we go. You gave me permission now.
14: And the timing is interesting. You mentioned the NATO summit. They're all there together. The people that actually need the oil coming out of the Strait of Hormuz, leadership countries, are mostly NATO. And I think he's got Zelensky there, too. Now who's not a member of NATO, but he's there as an observer. So they're all there together and they're able to talk face to face. And I'm sure I know the president's telling them, hey, you need to get on board because this is your economy we're talking about. The United States happens to be willing to do this because we want the world oil markets to be stable and we want our friends to be safe and those kind of things. But really, this is your problem and you need to step up and help us address this problem. And I'm sure that they're having that conversation. And he should hold Spain accountable. He should hold Germany accountable and Italy and the folks that did not let us use the infrastructure inside their countries for the Epicurie operation and other operations, and France too, because they are the ones that are most directly impacted by this. It's their national security. It's their economies. And the prosperity of their people, and they should be carrying their share of the load, and they're not. So I'm sure he's having that conversation with them, and I think you'll see some different attitudes coming out of this.
13: I hope so. I can only hope so. You think they'd finally get it. you would. You think they'd finally get it.
14: Yeah,
13: he's
14: think so.
13: In the middle of all this, over there at the NATO summit, He puts Greenland back on the radar and talks about that again. It's crazy. When he talked about the Panama Canal, you didn't realize that China was using that as a choke point, and he did the right thing there. He did the right thing with Venezuela by taking out a drug lord, first of all, and helping the country, our country, with fentanyl. But also, he also did the right thing by then cutting off that supply to China, our adversary. Now he's cutting off China using the Strait of Hormuz as a choke point, so he's there. But certain times he blurts out stuff, and you think, where's he coming from? But then you realize this is a huge issue. All of the things that he's doing, this is why, to me, folks, we got to win the midterm, because he's got so much in play. He's changing so much in all that he's doing, I think he's right about Greenland. But you talk to me about it, Tim, please.
14: Yeah, absolutely. Nobody should be surprised by that. Look, the president's national defense strategy that was published early in the year, and that came after the national security strategy that was published late last year. Those two documents combined set the number one priority for the United States national security apparatus to be what? Increasing and improving reestablishing our control and defense of the Western Hemisphere as we turn our eye towards our main adversary, which is the Chinese Communist Party. And the reason for that, you mentioned a couple of them. The Chinese were almost in total control of the Panama Canal, which we built and hugely made a mistake of giving it back to Panama. And now that's why the very first trip the Secretary Hegseth went on with his staff was to where? To Panama, to the Panama Canal, to reestablish control and let the Panamanian government know that you're not going to allow the Chinese to control both ends of the Panama Canal. You're not going to allow them to control them at all. Start your process to get them out of here. And that has occurred. Greenland is a key part of that because, you know, no matter what has caused it, there's been a second Arctic transportation route, maritime transportation route opened up, and the Chinese and the Russians' ghost fleets, which is the fleet of unflagged oil tankers and cargo ships and those kind of things, have been transiting that, and Greenland sits right there geographically. The tip of Greenland up to the north sits there, and we need to make sure that we have control over the Western Hemisphere according to the new national defense strategy. So anybody that's read those documents won't be surprised at all about about the president making sure that that issue stays at the forefront. He has established it, the Western Hemisphere defense improvements, as the number one priority of his defense strategy, which is public knowledge right now. So that's why it's important, is because the Chinese and the Russians, especially the Chinese, are using that new route to move things around, supposedly in secret, but they can't really do it in secret because we have eyes everywhere.
13: The interesting thing is, you brought up something that we all know, but you kind of, it just makes me remember, Jimmy Carter gave the Panama Canal away. Once again, we have the problems we have because of prior administrations. We wouldn't have, there'd be no issue with the Panama Canal had Jimmy Carter just not been such a poor president. And then we have the problems that we have in the Middle East because everybody else kicked that can down the road. And so he's willing to take these on and tackle them. Isn't that what you want a president? But people are faulting him for it. And it's also interesting, by the way, that the Democrats are faulting him for waging war. But in the next breath, they're saying he shouldn't treat the NATO allies so poorly. Well, if they don't pay their fair share, you can't have it both ways. Either they pay their fair share and they fight the wars, or he fights the wars. Which is it? Make up your mind. These are all problems that he and really truly inherited, and he's choosing not to keep kicking the can down the road.
14: Oh, absolutely. He's actually ending conflict and ending wars. You know, he ran on eliminating America's endless war policy, which was really begun at the beginning of the global war on terror, essentially on 9/11, 2001. We went into this endless war policy around the world and leading with combat power. That is not the America that the founders created. That is not the America that the American people in large numbers want. That's why we reelected this guy in a miraculous reelection after he had been removed, impeached twice, and all kinds of other things during the interim period. We reelected him because one of the big things that he runs on is he's tired of this. You know, it's one thing to spend our money to keep a very strong military to stop war from happening and deter war. That's the George Washington-style military and foreign policy that has been laid out for this country since the very beginning and what most of the American people want. And it's another thing to lead with our combat power and our military forces like the Roman Empire did. And what happened to the Roman Empire? Eventually collapsed in and on itself because they let all kinds of immigrants in and into their armed forces that were never citizens and never really loyal to the concept of the Roman Empire. That's exactly what's happening today. And that's why he's behaving the way he is because he wants to end these wars, reestablish our strength so that we're deterring countries like China, we're deterring countries like Russia, which is deterred except for in that little pocket in the Ukraine. They haven't broken out, have no plans to break out in the air because they can't. They don't have the capability to do it. And we've got to have the NATO countries stop lying to their people and saying that that's what they're going to do and get serious about this reestablishing their strength to deter any potential adversary like an emerging Russia that does become strong again so that it doesn't happen. That's the concept that America should be leading with, and that's what this president's leading with. And I think that, you know, on the political side, there is a political aspect to warfare. There always is. It's an extension of politics through other means, is what the Clausewitz said it is. And I believe that. I believe it is. So, but there's a political side to this. We do have the midterms coming up. We want him to stay a strong president. We want this administration to continue to implement the policies that it's doing in spite of the judicial overreach and those kinds of things. And to do that, he's got to have control of the House and the Senate. So he's got to look at that as he's conducting these foreign policy and national security operations that he thinks that he needs to do and that the American people asked him to do when we reelected him.
13: 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But I'm up at his website, Rob Maness, MANESS.com, RobManess.com, Colonel Rob Maness, U.S. Air Force, retired. 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So I didn't know that was on the table. 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And I did, and it's an interesting set of circumstances there. 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
15: On 22, in both directions, it's all clear. Same with 78 in Pennsylvania and heading eastbound into New Jersey.
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13: 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Their sidewalk sale is on. I'm there 2 to 5. This is, by the way, it's in the it's a lot of items, thousands of items from a dollar on up. It's in the Steelworkers Building, 53 East Lehigh Street, Bethlehem. The sidewalk sale, and I'll see you there this afternoon, 2 to 5, Westgate Jewelers.
24: Fox News, I'm Sue Guzman. Maine Democratic Senate hopeful Graham Plattner withdrawing from the race after a former girlfriend accused him of rape.
25: I'm immensely proud of what we have built, and I have the utmost faith that we will continue to build, and we will continue to move towards a better future.
24: U.S. launching new airstrikes against Iran early Thursday, hitting 90 targets. Tehran responded by targeting Bahrain, Kuwait, and Qatar. Federal judge ordering President Trump to pay author E. Jean Carroll the $5.8 million owed from convictions of sexually abusing and defaming her.
26: Lawyers for President Trump say he can't pay E. Jean Carroll the $5 million civil judgment she was awarded because proceedings are still pending before the Supreme Court. The president is asking the court for a rehearing.
24: Fox's Tanya J. Powers. 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
27: I'm Bill Meade, News Radio 790 WAEB from the Penn Teledata Newsroom. A farewell to a fallen state trooper yesterday as funeral services for Trooper Michael Behera were held at North Schuylkill High School. The trooper was hit and killed by an 18-wheeler last week while conducting an inspection along Interstate 81. A longtime neighbor of the troopers, Andrea I, tells 69 News about how Behera helped her when her husband, a PSP dispatcher, died.
28: Michael brought me down to the hospital and stayed with me, as so many of the troopers did. They have a tight bond. They really stick together.
27: A Delaware County man's facing felony charges after he allegedly threatened to set another fire at the residence of Governor Shapiro. State police say 65-year-old Richard Franklin made the threat earlier this week while he was at the office of his local state representative. Troopers say Franklin used an anti-Semitic slur during the disturbance. The incident comes almost 15 months after a man threw multiple Molotov cocktails inside the governor's residence in Harrisburg while Shapiro and his family were sleeping. Sports, the Iron Pigs fell to Columbus 8-5. The Phillies lost to Cincinnati 11-5. The Reds had four home runs in the fourth inning, including this one.
0: And this one is lifted to right. Blade, back to back to back. Three in a row for the Reds. And they have blown it open here in the fourth.
27: Game on ESPN. World Cup action resumes today as France takes on Morocco at 4 p.m. from Foxborough, Massachusetts. I'm Bill Mead, News Radio 790 WAEB from the Penn Teledata Newsroom.
13: WAEB News time is 5:35. We're at 68 degrees.
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15: Both directions of 22 are clear, same with 78. No problems on 309. Turnpike, 222, 422, all clear.
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14: 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That man was Jeffrey Epstein, and he had set up a system designed to bring him underage girls. Local police and the federal government would investigate and, by their count, find dozens of victims. Epstein would become one of the world's most infamous predators, a man who could have faced decades in prison but served just 13 months in his own wing of a county jail.
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14: 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Truth and Lies, Jeffrey Epstein.
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13: Is 68 degrees. It is the Bobby Gunther Walsh Show. Good morning. Going to be broadcasting at Westgate Jewelers this afternoon, 2 to 5, the big sidewalk sale. Thousands of items from a dollar on up. I see at Westgate Jewelers this afternoon. They're in the Steelworkers Building, 53 East Lehigh Street in Bethlehem. Again, the sidewalk sale. So I'll see you there between 2 and 5. Then I'm going to head over to the Don Wenner event with DLP over at Arts Quest. So that's, yeah, well, the happy hour is at 6 o'clock and the dinner is at 7. 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There's Thomas Massey. I don't know where I saw that post. Was it Conservative Mama? There's a thing from Tom Massey who claims he has spoken to Chuck Schumer. And they're both brain dead. I'm talking about Mitch McConnell and Chuck Schumer. What's the difference? They're both political hacks who should have left office long ago. They're both brain dead in one way or the other. I tell you what, I'm looking at some of the stuff that's being posted of here. Wow. I'm just watching these posts. Wow. Amy Klobuchar, the 80,000 Somali Americans in our state work in our schools, care for our seniors, and serve our community. These hateful attacks must stop. They shouldn't have been here in the first place. Obama imported them and changed an entire congressional district. But that's a whole nother story. So Thomas Massey said something to the effect that he talked to Mitch McConnell, and the McConnell says we should end the war in Iran. What else did he say? According to Thomas Massey, that we should end the war in Iran. It was all stuff that McConnell would never say, because McConnell loves war. Now, where's the, now there's another one here, though. Hold on. Here. Okay. Here we go. Jack Kimble.

0: After that, we prayed silently for a while and had a staring contest. This has got to be... Oh, this has got to be... This representative has got to be joking. This is... Okay, so, all right. So this is, yeah. They've even given out an exact script that looks like this. And so then you got Scott Jennings. Spoke to my old friend Mitch McConnell this morning, senator from Kentucky, still recovering in the hospital. We talked just shy of 20 minutes about Iran, Ukraine, the unfolding situation in Maine, my visit to the TR Presidential Library, even a little bit of Senate history. Then you got Massey claiming it. Gee, McConnell's nothing but on the phone all the time. No wonder we don't see him. He's too busy on the phone with all these people or visiting him in the hospital. I'm not sure which. But that brings me to this meme that I saw posted. Whenever I feel down, I just remember what Joe Biden once said.
1: And Joan,
0: That's not AI, by the way. That's for real. Just edited. We just edited it together. So it was no big gaps in the middle. Otherwise, it could be forever. News Radio 790 WAEB. There's that story, because we 90 targets we hit last night in Iran, so it's back on. Oil prices going back up. Hager Furniture still doing the 1776 sale. 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It ends this Saturday. 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
5: The FDA has approved a new treatment for children with sickle cell disease, Casgevy, which is the first gene therapy for children with the disease. The treatment consists of using the patient's own blood stem cells and is administered as a one-time single dose for IV infusion. The acting director of the Center for Biologics Evaluation praised the therapy and said it gives these children a meaningful chance at a healthier future. Now may be the time to get serious about fitness. Daria Albinger explains why.
6: So you start the new year out with good intentions to hit the gym or to get your steps in, and then life gets in the way. It happens. Behavioral economists at the University of Pennsylvania's Wharton School of Business say mid-year is actually a better time to set fitness goals. Then again, your birthday works, or any meaningful time of year. Whenever you decide to do it, make the goal specific and measurable. Instead of saying, I'll go to the gym more often, say something like, I'll work out 3 days a week for the next few months.
5: Health update. I'm Sarah Lee Kessler.
7: I'm going to be, so this afternoon, 2 to 5, I'm over at Westgate Jewelers for their sidewalk sale. That's at, again, 53 East Lehigh Street in Bethlehem. Then I'll head over to Arts Quest for the Don Winter event, the DLP. Well, the event gets underway around 11 this morning with some folks going on, quite a few folks actually, going on a tour of the properties and having a light lunch and all that. Then you end up back at Arts Quest for the happy hour and the dinner. 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Here's Radio Civinati, WAEB 553. So what's the other stuff? Hang on. I was just looking for something I wanted to share with you. Hold on. Give me a second here. Local officials have, so, you know, probably the biggest story is we're back at it with Iran, and who didn't expect to be, right? Local officials have now confirmed that U.S. strikes indeed targeted Iranshahr Airport and air base in the southeastern city of Iranshahr, if I'm saying that right, which is partially utilized by Iran's Islamic Revolutionary Guard Corps and their aerospace force. So maybe, right now we've wiped out all of their larger ships in the Navy, all of their larger air force. What we haven't wiped out is those quote-unquote speedboats. And we haven't wiped out their drone capability. Maybe this will help. I don't know. But we're back at 90 strikes last night in retaliation for Iran stepping out of line. So I think we just got to get it done and over with. But again, you know, you heard, if you missed it, you can hear Colonel Rob Manis, U.S. Air Force retired. How do we end it? When will their people step forward, and who will the replacement be? It can't be another theocracy. Interesting, by the way, story of what's going on in Venezuela too, with the relief for the hurricane. I mean, for the earthquake, and it's just interesting about the he let Maduro's second stay in charge, and there's an interesting story developing there about who is going to be in charge, because the two people vying for it, the Maduro's second, and I can't remember the name of the other person, neither of them are good. And again, what do we do about it? Let them fight it out? 555 News Radio 790 WAEB. So it's going to be back to, what is it today? 84, 86, 84. It's summer. Your air conditioning's not working. So I called Rick Zongor because our air conditioning wasn't working. The girls on this girl's side, my granddaughters and daughter live on one side of this house I have, and I live on the other. So their side wasn't working. And that's the side with the older unit, 25 years old. So when they came out and it was that unit, I thought, I wonder if I'm going to need a new unit. Nope. He could have tried to sell me a new unit. He didn't. Nasir, who he sent out, awesome young man, showed me what was wrong. I think we got hit by lightning because it melted this, I didn't even know what it was called, where all these wires went into it. Totally melted this black piece that had screws in it, and the wires were melted. Took that off, changed the fuses, then went in and changed if it worked on the unit inside. And I'm up and running for a fraction. And by the way, within hours, but for a fraction, it would have cost me if he tried to hoodwink me. But I got an honest fix to my air conditioning problem. And I got to be honest with you, I'm trusting them. 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
15: Back at it in Iran. I'm Chris Foster, Fox News. There have been more airstrikes and more Iranian missiles fired at U.S. military sites in Kuwait, Bahrain, and Qatar.
16: CENTCOM says it hit about 90 Iranian military targets, including air defense systems, coastal surveillance assets, and missile and drone storage sites. U.S. forces say they are trying to degrade Iran's ability to attack commercial shipping in the Strait of Hormuz after Tehran hit three ships earlier this week.
15: Fox's Manon Rivera, President Trump on Air Force One.
17: They called a little while ago. They want to make a deal so badly.
12: I just don't know if they're worthy of making a deal. I don't know that they're going to honor the deal. That's the problem.
15: He's back at the White House after a two-day NATO summit in Turkey.
17: This summit was meant to show NATO's preparing for a new reality where the US takes less of a role defending Europe. But it began with President Trump criticizing some allies. Not a problem, said Secretary General Mark Rutte.
18: I truly believe in families which are able to deal with disagreements and do not try to put them under the carpet, because you know one day it will burst out and then it's too late.
17: President Trump and Secretary General Rutte both talked about unity as the summit ended, but they emphasized that unity depends on European leaders keeping their promise to shoulder more of the burden. In Ankara, Turkey, Jonathan Savage, Fox News.
15: Maine Senate candidate Graham Plattner suspends his campaign 2 days after being accused of rape by a woman he dated 5 years ago.
19: We believe that for the movement to continue, it can't be me.
15: The Maine State Democratic Party has 2 weeks to name a replacement on the ballot to oppose Republican incumbent Susan Collins in November. Bonnie Tyler died. She was 75, the singer from Wales with one of the biggest songs of the 80s there, Total Eclipse of the Heart. 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
20: 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What's the foundation of your saving? 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
29: North Schuylkill High School. The trooper was hit and killed by an 18-wheeler last week while conducting a roadside inspection. Governor Shapiro spoke at the service, honoring the trooper's heroism and his commitment to his mother during her battle with cancer. The trooper's uncle, a former trooper as well, spoke at the funeral.
30: Our hope is that all are reminded that nothing is guaranteed in life. 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
0: Our family has learned that. We hope that others will as well and embrace those who are important to them.
29: About 100 people in Monroe County still waiting for the power to come back on. Crews have worked around the clock this week to restore electricity to hundreds of thousands across Pennsylvania who lost power during the severe weather. A policy outlining how Lehigh County employees should respond to ICE agents is not moving forward. That proposal failed on a split 4-4 vote by the Board of Commissioners on Wednesday. Sports, the Iron Pigs fell to Columbus 8-5. The Phillies crushed by Cincinnati yesterday 11-5. The Reds went deep several times in the game.
1: De La Cruz gets into this one to right field, and that's gone as well. Third home run for the Reds tonight. Ellie De La Cruz is 14th, and Cincinnati having an inning.
29: The game was on ESPN. World Cup action resumes today as France takes on Morocco. That match kicks off at 4 p.m. from Foxborough, Massachusetts. I'm Bill Mead, News Radio 790 WAEB from the Penn Teledata Newsroom.
7: 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So we've got all these airstrikes. But if you missed it, by the way, President Trump has deported Belgium, so we're back in the World Cup. Great news there. You know, this is crazy. It would cause, look, they were mad he even called to get our star player back in. Some Americans were. But some people are so into the World Cup that if he actually did that, deported the Belgian team, there'd be some people that are like, yeah, man. But anyway, there's that story. And again, the big story is the strikes overnight in Iran, 90 targets. And then the other story that just has caught my attention only because we made a big deal about Joe Biden, and we need to do the same about Mitch McConnell. You know, where's Waldo? Where's Mitch? And as this guy writes, here's what he says. Let me just read this. This is up at the WLT report. By many accounts, Mitch McConnell is brain dead in the hospital. By other accounts, he's awake and holding long conversations with people. Both can't be true. Which one do you believe? One rule that has never let me down is whenever I see the mainstream media pushing one narrative very hard, you can almost always take it to the bank that the truth is 180 degrees in the opposite direction. And in this particular case, the mainstream media wants you to believe that Mitch McConnell is awake and doing very well in the hospital. They've even given out an exact script, and it looks like this. And then they show some of the quotes from different people that are so similar, you think, my gosh, they all got a template, and they're all following it. Because they're all talking about long conversations, where he stands on issues, all of that. The one from Massey is the most suspect because he said McConnell saying things we need to end the war in Iran and talks something about a balanced budget, whatever it is. I'm like, McConnell never cared about any of that stuff. Who you think you're kidding? Oh, and he said that he was upset that Massey lost his race. Yeah. Okay. Whatever. News Radio 790 WAEB.
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2: 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Same with 78. 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
7: 68 degrees at News Radio 790 WAEB. The Bobby Gunther Wall Show. That would be me. Good morning. I'm looking at this flood watch south of the valley from noon today till midnight. So those folks are going to get a lot of rain. Sounds like we're not. So we're going in depth with Joe Lundberg twice this morning, 6:55 and 8:20. Also, some more rain in the forecast for tomorrow. And then Saturday could be a thunderstorm in spots in the afternoon, as you might have just heard. But anyway, going in depth, 6:55 and 8:20 this morning with Joe Lundberg. We'll get that nailed down. We don't certainly want flooding here, but boy, we could use the rain here. Went on the rail trail again yesterday. I bike sometimes at Trexler Park, sometimes D&L, sometimes Ironton. Sometimes sort of in my neighborhood, there's a couple of roads that are not, I generally don't go on the roads. I don't like them, but there's a few roads that are relatively flat and where you can see cars coming and stuff and whatever. But so I went with my granddaughters yesterday. They've been out on the bike, messing around at Trexler Park once around. It's what, a mile and a quarter around there, a mile and a half, right? This time we went for 12 miles, and they did great. They were listening to their music, having fun. We had a blast. Did 12 miles, so that's 25 miles for me in 2 days. It was a good workout for me, and got that in. What was I going to say? But I averaged only about 9.6 miles an hour. You know, I only ride once or twice a week, and I generally never ride 2 days back to back. Yeah, my legs could feel it. If I had to go as fast as I usually do, I'm glad they were with me because they kind of set the pace, and that's the pace we went. If I was trying to go much faster, I don't know if I'd have had it in me because my legs were tired. Like I said, I generally don't do 2 days in a row. It's usually too much. News Radio 790 WAEB. I might walk on my treadmill or, you know, do some weights or something like that. And that's another whole nother thing. I got this great weight machine. I love it. But generally, I get bored quick when I'm by myself, you know, when I'm working out at home. So that's why I guess I like the bike riding so much, because it's not boring. News Radio 790 WAEB. So Mitch McConnell, you know, we used to do a game. We did. But we would take celebrities and you'd have to tell us whether they were dead or alive. It was a game we played years ago. And so, I don't know, pick somebody, John Wayne, well, at the time maybe he was alive, but anyway, it was dead or alive. And you had to get somebody right. This one, it's Mitch McConnell, dead or alive, and nobody knows the right answer. And people say, oh, you're making fun of him. Yeah, I am. Because I made fun of Joe Biden. And you know why? Because if they want to be out there, then they're fair game. If somebody says they're ill and they withdraw them and they pull them and say, you know what, we're going to stand, he's going to stand down. In Kentucky, the governor's a Democrat, but he has to appoint from a list of choices the Republicans give him a senator to replace McConnell till the election or till the special election. That's the rule. I just read that the other day. So McConnell, if his wife cared one rat's ass about him, I guess she's as bad as Jill Biden. If she cared at all about him, she'd say, you know what? He's done. He's done. But until then, he's fair game. I'm sorry. I don't have any empathy for people that don't know when to get off the stage. He's a United States senator casting major votes. Well, he's not casting major votes. Who's casting his vote? It sure ain't him. I find it fascinating how the rhinos. You got to read this piece by James Woods. Oh my word, does he blast John Thune. I find it fascinating how much they fight Trump tooth and nail, and then they'll prop a nearly dead man up. And we don't know if he might be a dead man. Where's Waldo? Where's McConnell? So yeah, I am making fun of him. And why should I apologize? Because what point is it elder abuse? At what point is it elder abuse? And it, not just his wife. If Thune and the others know how bad he is, aren't they not participating in elder abuse? Asking for a friend. News Radio 790 WAEB. Historic Bethlehem Museums and Sites, the Blueberry Festival. Ready? 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There's great tickets. 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You can have pre-order stuff and just go there if you can't stay. And they'll have them waiting for you and off you go. But listen to this. Blueberry pie, of course. Blueberry coffee cake. Blueberry strudel, blueberry sugar cookies, blueberry colors, the half-gallon blueberry swirl ice cream, the gluten-free lemon blueberry mini cakes. Yeah, oh, my word. There's the blueberry tavern. There's people. This is, by the way, Historic Bethlehem Museums and Sites, as we celebrate America's 250th, they have been sharing Bethlehem's rich history with us for years. We are blessed to have such a great organization. Blueberry Festival is down at Burnside Plantation. You tour the plantation, there's entertainment, there's kids stuff. But this Blueberry Tavern, there's people that drive from all over to come to this event because it is that the adults that love the Blueberry, the tavern stuff. There's a testimonial we had from last year from some guy that came in from Philadelphia, another guy that came in from New York. Anyway, it's next weekend, Historic Bethlehem Museums and Sites. 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News Radio 790 WAEB. All right, 68 degrees. Let me squeeze in one other thing before I get to your traffic and weather. Boy, it's a gray-looking morning, too, by the way. Clouds, limited sun, warm, more humid. And a flood watch south of the valley from noon till midnight. And again, two in-depth AccuWeather Forecast Q&As with Joe Lundberg, 6:55 and 8:20. Jim Paff with the Conservative Caucus is my guest this morning. And he's from 9:15 to about 9:30. We're talking all the hot issues. And then Priscilla Ron, Project 21 ambassador. She is talking about the Supreme Court decision on protecting girls and women's sports. Those are the guests in the 9 o'clock hour. Agenda's Kitchen and Bath. What a gorgeous showroom over there at 2040 Hamilton Street in Allentown. Walk into Agenda's Kitchen and Bath. Look at the gorgeous kitchen and bathrooms. And you look at the forward-facing side. And it's gorgeous. Do yourself a favor and walk around the other side where because everything's functioning, or nearly everything is functioning over there. And look at all the intricate, the pipe work, all the soldering, just how meticulous and everything is laid out. It's just gorgeous work, even the backside of it that you can't see. You know why? Because it matters. You know why? Because that's the way they are. They're perfectionist. You go in there, there's all these working faucets, all the different tile, everything you can choose. When you go to a Agenda's Kitchen and Bath, the whole thing is an experience, just walking in and just being overpowered. But then when you start planning with them, that's a fun experience, and you're choosing things. You're choosing the look, the function, and then the colors, all of that. So much fun, the whole process. And then the install team, and then, again, you end up with a kitchen or bathroom that is way more functional, way and beautiful. Agenda's Kitchen and Bath, again, 2040 Hamilton Street, Allentown, for their showroom. 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And they bring you...
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5: The different color noises, white noise, brown noise, pink noise. Brown noise is deeper, has lower frequencies, it's got more bass, minimalizes that higher frequency. Mm-hmm. And I didn't really know this, but apparently you can liken some of these to sounds in nature. And apparently brown noise is more akin to like a river rapid or a heavy rainfall or thunder.
6: Because there's also white noise and pink noise, you think brown noise is just named after the color brown. Wrong. There was a scientist named Robert Brown from Scotland.
5: White noise is used, aside from just sleeping, a lot of times with like noise-canceling headphones and stuff, mm-hmm. masking other sounds.
6: Pink noise is a little different. It's kind of like the compromise between white noise and brown noise.
5: As far as which one is best for sleep, there have been some very middling studies over the years. But at Oxford in 2017, they said that they fell asleep 40% faster listening to white noise, but their overall sleep was about the same.
6: Okay.
5: There was a study in 2017 from Northwestern of 13 older adults, and they said pink noise provided deeper sleep overall and improved ability to recall words.
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7: Give these away. So it's this morning at 7:20, it's the Blueberry Festival 4-pack and the Mr. Bills. This morning, sometime before 7, when Tony gets here, we'll take a random caller will figure it out for Sunday's game. I gave away Thursday's game yesterday. Right? Yeah. So I got tickets for Sunday, Iron Pigs on Sunday, sometime before 7 this morning on News Radio 790 WAEB. And you might go on the air, but it's not going to be a trivia question. We're going to make it easier than that, but we want it to be a first-time winner. So that's what they do at American Fence and Flag is raise the bar. And raise the flag. Boy, they took a picture of themselves. They had on July 3rd, before the guys went out to work, they went had a nice little party and gathering of their employees and then posed in front of that huge American flag, 30 foot high, 50 feet wide. It's gorgeous. 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
12: 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President Trump returning from the NATO summit.
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12: The U.S. military delivers.
14: CENTCOM says it hit about 90 Iranian military targets, including air defense systems, coastal surveillance assets, and missile and drone storage sites. U.S. forces say they are trying to degrade Iran's ability to attack commercial shipping in the Strait of Hormuz after Tehran hit three ships earlier this week.
12: Fox's Madeline Rivera, Graham Plattner, out as the Democratic Senate candidate for Maine.
15: We are suspending campaign operations.
12: That from his social media page following a number of sexual assault claims he described as false. And Bonnie Tyler, best known for that song, dies in Portugal, where she lived at the age of 75. 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
16: I'm Bill Meech, News Radio 790 WAEB from the Penn Teledata Newsroom. A farewell to a fallen state trooper yesterday as funeral services for Trooper Michael Behera were held at North Schuylkill High School. The trooper was hit and killed by an 18-wheeler last week while conducting an inspection along Interstate 81. A longtime neighbor of the troopers, Andrea I, tells 69 News about how Behera helped her when her husband, a PSP dispatcher, died.
20: Michael brought me down to the hospital and stayed with me, as so many of the troopers did. They have a tight bond. They really stick together.
16: A Delaware County man's facing felony charges after he allegedly threatened to set another fire at the residence of Governor Shapiro. State police say 65-year-old Richard Franklin made the threat earlier this week while he was at the office of his local state representative. Troopers say Franklin used an anti-Semitic slur during the disturbance. The incident comes almost 15 months after a man threw multiple Molotov cocktails inside the governor's residence in Harrisburg while Shapiro and his family were sleeping. Sports, the Iron Pigs fell to Columbus 8-5. The Phillies lost to Cincinnati 11-5. The Reds had four home runs in the fourth inning, including this one.
17: And this one is lifted to right. Blade, back to back to back. Three in a row for the Reds. And they have blown it open here in the fourth.
16: Game on ESPN. World Cup action resumes today as France takes on Morocco at 4 p.m. from Foxborough, Massachusetts. 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
7: Five. You're talking thousands of items from a dollar on up at the sidewalk sale. So, again, I have friends that go, your dealers are welcome. Go buy up a whole bunch of stuff. Anyway, I'll be there 2 to 5. Westgate Jewelers, they take up the whole Steelworkers Union Hall with all the tables set up in there. Anyway, 53 East Lehigh Street in Bethlehem, Westgate Jewelers this afternoon, 2 to 5. I'll see you over there. And then I head over to the Don Winter event, for the DLP Capital event over at ArtsQuest. So busy night tonight. 6:36. Probably get to see John Campbell there too. 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And the average time in the market is between 20 and 22 days. 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So we got this flood watch south of the Lehigh Valley from noon till midnight. I'm certainly glad. I know people that are in flood zones or where it always floods a little bit near the small streams and creeks that overflow their banks. I'm sure you're happy that we're not in that zone. But boy, we sure could use the rain, and we're going to get some. We'll go in depth with Joe Lundberg, 6:55 and 8:20 this morning on News Radio 790 WAEB.
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21: On 22 westbound, traffic is all jammed up as you approach MacArthur Road and head on down to 15th Street. And this is due to an accident that blocks the left.
22: A thriller in the extreme.
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7: 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So, Tone, good morning there. Thanks for coming.
0: Good morning, Gunther, yeah.
7: So how about I liked what we did yesterday. How about a first-time caller?
0: Okay.
7: Somebody who could really use these tickets.
0: First-time caller.
7: Yeah, I'd like to see somebody different.
0: Yes, I love that.
7: Don't have to go on the air. If you want to go on the air and talk to us, you can. No contest, no trivia, no nothing. Yep. Somebody just get a chance to win tickets. These are compliments, by the way, of Cyan Sky Copier Technologies, a family four-pack of tickets for Sunday's game. It's the 12th, Sunday the 12th. So you get to go to see the Iron Pigs versus the Clippers. It's a 1:15 game and includes the parking
0: pass.
7: That's
0: nice. Parking pass is nice. Pull right up there.
7: Yeah, pull right up there. Get right in the closest lot there and enjoy the game.
0: We had the nicest guy yesterday, Gunther.
7: He is a great guy, yeah, and a first-time winner. Sunday's supposed to be great weather to boot, too. So if you'd like to win the tickets, compliments of Science Guy Copier Technologies. Call now on the Ironton Telephone Contest Lines, 833-70. You want to just take the first one that's a first-time caller?
0: Yeah, I think so.
7: Okay, all right. How are you doing, by the way?
0: I'm doing good. A little backup on 22, accident.
7: Which way? It looked like it was westbound.
0: Yeah, westbound, but it was slow eastbound.
7: Yeah. When you texted me, I went and looked out the window, and it looked really slow westbound.
0: Yeah.
7: So is that at 15th Street? Is that where it starts? Where's the accident? Is that
0: right about between 7th and 15th, MacArthur Road and 15th Street?
7: Yeah.
0: But it's closer to 15th.
7: Got it. And it's westbound, but it's got everybody backed up both ways.
0: You got it.
7: All right. So 833-707-7900. Hang on a second. Can you check the phones? Hang on a second. Let me just do something. There we go. Okay, I got him working now.
0: Good job. There you go.
7: All right, there we are. 833-707-7900, 833-707-7900. And the first one, that's a first-time caller, gets the tickets. 833, and that, a lot of people don't like to go on the air. That's why we get the people that play the contest. You're always welcome, glad you play. But there's certain people never play the contest because they don't like going on the air. So anyway, 833-707. So you don't have to go on the air. 833-707-7900 to win those tickets to the Iron Pigs. All right. 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I want to get caught up in a few things. And we got the pets of the day. Got the birthdays on the way. The in-depth AccuWeather forecast Q&A. 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Don Brocious has got those. Good morning, Don.
4: Good morning, Gunther.
7: What do you got today?
4: First, I wanted to highlight a cat named Ed Sheeran. He's a very handsome, he's actually a Flame Point Siamese. He's a senior, handsome senior boy who loves he loves to curl up by his people, but he's also equally happy snoozing just near a warm window. Very laid-back cat, would do home well in a lot of homes. We just think he'd do best without any dogs. I also wanted to highlight a dog named Capone. He's a 3-year-old bulldog. He's an absolute love bug. He has a very big personality. He's one of those dogs that just, when you see him, he just makes you smile. He's just so fun and entertaining. He's he does have some chronic issues. He has some issues with his spine. It's not operable. He's on medication. It's very manageable, but it has made it harder to get him adopted. So we're hoping there's a special family out there

0: really fun night. We'll have our dogs out there. We learned this week that the Iron Pigs are actually taking on a new identity that night. They'll be the Iron or the Pitties. It's a great night. We take our dogs out in the field. If you purchase tickets through the link on our website, a portion, $6 of every ticket, does come back to help us provide our programs for the community and to care for the animals that we have at the shelter.
1: All right. So you can get the tickets online at healthyanimalcenter.org and then under the events, right?
0: Yep, correct.
1: All right. Great. Thanks, Don.
0: Thanks. Have a great weekend.
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1: 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All right, let's get you squared away here, and then we got the in-depth Q&A coming up.
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13: Traffic alert. Accident clears along Route 22. It's the westbound side. It's approaching 15th Street, and heavy traffic delays back past the Lehigh River Bridge.
3: A thriller in the extreme.
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3: 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Happy birthday this morning. A birthday wish to Susan Millar. Lives in Quakertown, 63 years young, from her sisters Kelly and Jeannie and the rest of the family. Susan Millar, happy 63rd birthday. Happy birthday to our son, Matthew Samanik from Palmer Township. Wish him a fabulous birthday. Stay happy, stay healthy. You'll always make us proud. From Nancy and Ron Samanik to their son, Matthew Samanik, a very happy 31st birthday. Please wish our smart and beautiful niece, Elise Harris, a very happy, blessed 10th birthday. From Aunt Bonnie Lee, Uncle Jeff, Jessica, Anna, Jason, Brad, and Marissa, and your cousin Jonathan, who loves to play and swim with you, and your cousins who don't get to see you often enough, Bradley and Brooks, to Elise Harris, happy 10th birthday. From your friends at United Church of Christ Greenewalls to Mark Adams III and Corey Dunbar, happy birthday. Please wish our niece's husband, Brandon Barry, a happy 50th milestone birthday. He's achieved so much. We're proud of you. With love from Aunt Terry and Uncle Neil. A very happy birthday to Brandon Barry. And Brandon Barry, you, sir, are the winner of the award-winning musical Sunday brunch for two at the beautiful historic Hotel Bethlehem. So congratulations to Brandon Barry winning the musical Sunday brunch at the Hotel B. Happy birthday to all the birthday folks, and thank you. The in-depth AccuWeather Forecast Q&A underwritten by the beautiful historic Hotel Bethlehem. 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And appreciate any help you can give them. They bring you Joe Lundberg. Hey, Joe.
11: Hello there. Good morning.
3: Yes, good morning. A gray morning. And south of the valley, sounds like they may be solving their water problem, their drought problem, but they also might be having other problems.
11: Yeah, and I think even here in the valley proper, you know, any thunderstorm that wanders through later today and this evening could produce some pretty hefty rains. We missed out on the heaviest rain, so it will take a little bit more to cause flash flooding here, but there are going to be some hard downpours with any thunderstorm that does wander through the area later today and early tonight.
3: So you're pretty sure we're getting them?
11: Oh, yeah, I think so. You know,
3: and most everybody gets it?
11: Most everybody will get at least one over the next, say, 16 hours between now and, say, midnight.
3: Oh, starting this early?
11: I'm looking at the radar right now. There's stuff not that far to our south and west. Most of it's shower activity, but it's not going to take much for this stuff to get plugged in with thunder and lightning.
3: All right, so we got the rain today. Ending when?
11: I'd say toward midnight, or by midnight. Maybe it's sooner than that, but I want to keep the window open. This is a disturbance that's just got a lot of... There's so much water and instability in the atmosphere, and that's why we're concerned about flooding downpours. I mean, it just... Anything that comes through, it's just going to be very effective at wringing the atmosphere out.
3: But then we get another chance tomorrow. Where does that come from, and what's the timing on that?
11: That's with an upper-level trough of low pressure, basically a cold front trying to come in from the north and west. And as the air mass is going to be very warm and sticky, with a little bit more in the way of sunshine, I think it's just going to be, again, a very effective at producing some heavy, gusty thunderstorms in the afternoon and evening. Most everybody will get at least one. And, again, downpours and a gusty winds, those are the main concerns tomorrow.
3: Saturday?
11: Same idea as yesterday. Most of the day looks dry. I can't rule out a shower or thunderstorm in spots in the afternoon. I'm optimistic that you will get your racing in Saturday evening.
3: Good. Sunday?
11: Better the two weekend days, hands down. More sunshine, lower humidity. Should be pretty comfortable temperatures Sunday, low to mid-80s. Mid-80s Monday, then here comes a heat wave later next week.
3: So you say on the radar, the closest thing I see is down by Philly. Is that what you're talking about?
11: There's some stuff actually out toward Harrisburg.
3: Oh, yeah, I see that, yeah.
11: Almost moving into the Reading area right now. So it's not that far. In fact, those are thunderstorms. So
3: and they're moving that fast? Away.
11: What's that?
3: And they're moving that fast?
11: That's not that far between here and there. So, you know, when we chat again at 8:20, don't be surprised if it's raining somewhere very close by.
3: All right. How about give me an official forecast, if you would?
11: All right. For today, clouds, limited sunshine, and much more humid with a shower and heavy thunderstorm or two around into early tonight. Again, localized damaging wind gusts and flooding downpours, the possibility, the high 84. Some clearing and muggy late tonight, low 70. Clouds, some sun, very warm but humid tomorrow with a couple of gusty thunderstorms in the afternoon and evening, the high 86. Clouds, some sun, warm but humid Saturday, a chance of an afternoon thunderstorm, high 84.
3: 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We'll talk then at 8:20.
11: Okay, sounds good. See you then.
3: Thank you, Joe. 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Right now, again, 69 degrees. 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
12: Dozens of targets are hit in Iran. I'm Chris Foster, Fox News.
13: Every time they hit us, we're going to hit them 20.
12: President Trump on Air Force One, flying back from a NATO summit in Turkey, where he said he thinks the ceasefire with Iran is over, and it was another night of back-and-forth strikes.
14: CENTCOM saying some 90 sites were hit, including port cities along the Persian Gulf coast, an airport, and bridges further inland. And that was followed again by Iranian strikes against U.S. military locations in three Gulf nations, Kuwait, Bahrain, and Qatar, missiles and drones used in those attacks.
12: Fox's Greg Palcott. Graham Plattner suspends his Senate campaign in Maine.
15: The 41-year-old oyster farmer and Marine veteran locked in the Democratic nomination to go up against incumbent GOP Senator Susan Collins in November, but he's faced a slew of controversies, including an accusation from a former girlfriend that he sexually assaulted her, which he denies.
16: The things that have been claimed did not happen.
15: Plattner says the decision to withdraw from the race is not an admission of guilt and addressed the Democratic scramble to replace him.
16: It needs to be driven not from back rooms, but by the will of the people.
15: Maine's Democratic Party announced it will hold a convention to select a new candidate. Kristen Goodwin, Fox News.
12: It's been a second fatal shooting in 4 days involving a crime-fighting task force in Memphis, Tennessee, made up of federal agents and National Guard troops.
17: The task force was created by the Trump administration as part of a larger effort to crack down on crime in Democrat-run cities. The probe comes after agents shot and killed a man while serving a drug warrant at a hotel Wednesday. The late suspect allegedly pointed a gun at task force members. The same task force shot and killed an armed 20-year-old Sunday during an encounter in downtown Memphis.
12: Fox's Tom Graham. A double murder suspect in Washington State is shot and killed by police in Seaside, Oregon. Hayes McLeod was wanted for separate murders in Puyallup and Tacoma, Washington, early yesterday. 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
7: Have you heard the news? Trump on the Iran ceasefire.
19: As far as I'm concerned, it's over.
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0: Schuylkill High School. The trooper was hit and killed by an 18-wheeler last week while conducting a roadside inspection. Governor Shapiro spoke at the service, honoring the trooper's heroism and his commitment to his mother during her battle with cancer. The trooper's uncle, a former trooper as well, spoke at the funeral.
1: Our hope is that all are reminded that nothing is guaranteed in life. Tomorrows are not guaranteed. Our family has learned that. We hope that others will as well and embrace those who are important to them.
0: About 100 people in Monroe County still waiting for the power to come back on. Crews have worked around the clock this week to restore electricity to hundreds of thousands across Pennsylvania who lost power during the severe weather. A policy outlining how Lehigh County employees should respond to ICE agents is not moving forward. That proposal failed on a split 4-4 vote by the Board of Commissioners on Wednesday. Sports, the Iron Pigs fell to Columbus 8-5. The Phillies crushed by Cincinnati yesterday 11-5. The Reds went deep several times in the game.
2: De La Cruz gets into this one to right field, and that's gone as well. Third home run for the Reds tonight. Ellie De La Cruz is 14th, and Cincinnati having an inning.
0: The game was on ESPN. World Cup action resumes today as France takes on Morocco. That match kicks off at 4 p.m. from Foxborough, Massachusetts. I'm Bill Mead, News Radio 790 WAEB from the Penn Teledata Newsroom.
3: All right, it's 7:07 at News Radio 790 WAEB. So we're talking about a couple of things. Trump retaliating against Iran, 90 strikes, 90 targets hit, at least 90, they say. Now the oil prices are going up, all of that. Then we used to do, I don't know if you were listening at all, Tony, before you got in. We used to do a game years ago, Dead or Alive. And you'd say, I don't know. Liza Minnelli, dead or alive, or, you know, Dick Van Dyke or Betty White, dead or alive. And you had to get like 3 out of 4 right or something. Mitch McConnell, dead or alive?
4: Partially alive, I guess I would say.
3: The interesting thing, don't you think, first of all, if we made fun of Joe Biden.
4: Yeah, you made that point.
3: Then the same applies to Mitch McConnell. And again, Joe Biden now makes Mitch McConnell now makes Joe Biden look like Mensa. And I said, you know, everybody talked about Jill Biden and covering for Joe and elder abuse. And then you think about McConnell's wife who left, went to China. He has this incident at the house. So they're still propping him up. Is she guilty of elder abuse? But then you start thinking, John Thune and all these other senators, they know. Aren't they guilty of elder abuse? Mm. The people that surrounded Biden. At one point, isn't somebody more than just the spouse guilty of elder abuse? And the Republicans have nothing to lose. Even though the Kentucky governor is a Democrat, by their rules, he has to appoint the Republicans. He has to appoint an interim senator till either a special election or till the election. And that has to be a Republican.
4: That's interesting.
3: So why aren't the Republicans insisting Mitch McConnell step down? Who's casting Mitch McConnell's votes? Where's Waldo?
4: Yeah.
3: We haven't seen him. Then everybody's claiming all of a sudden to have spoken to him and that they had a great conversation with him. You couldn't have had a great conversation with him before he had passed out in his home. What are you talking about? You people are making fools of yourselves. And you're as big a liar as the Democrats. 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
4: What do you think of Plattner resigning or getting out of the race? Well, I know you would have liked to have seen him be the candidate, I think you thought, because he...
3: Well, once again, though, here go the Democrats. They're saying there's going to be a convention. They're going to pick the voters don't get to pick the candidate again. Yeah. So the Democrats did that with Biden. Here you go again. For the people talking about protect democracy, they're not protecting democracy. Why don't the voters get to pick their candidate? So, to me, it should be Plattner. That's who they picked. News Radio 790, WAEB.
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5: Accident clears off to the shoulder, 22 westbound out in the area of 15th Street. Still some slowdowns, heavy traffic. Back past the Lehigh River Bridge.
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3: Capital Time, DLP Capital Temperature, 70 degrees. Okay, so my question is, with Mitch McConnell, is it elder abuse? Tony, pay attention.
4: Yeah, I'm listening.
3: Is it elder abuse or abuse of a corpse?
4: I think the latter.
3: Yeah, I'm just... And people say, well, you're just sitting here saying that the voters should choose Plantner and they should have a say and the Democrats shouldn't be doing the pick, but now you're saying that the Kentucky governor should pick McConnell's replacement. Yes, until an interim election can be held, which could be done quickly, but do you really want one of 100 senators to be that incapacitated in voting on things that affect your life? I don't.
4: Yeah, good point.
3: And Tom Massey saying about how he had a great conversation. McConnell said we shouldn't be in Iran. Since when did Mitch McConnell meet a war that he didn't like?
4: Yeah.
3: And he's these people are totally making stuff up. As this gentleman wrote here, let me find the article. Hang on. Oh, gosh, where did I put that? Oh, there it is. Here it is. One rule that has never let me down. Whenever I see the mainstream media pushing one narrative very hard, and they're pushing that McConnell's okay, you can almost always take it to the bank that the truth is 180 degrees in the opposite direction. And then it almost seems like there's a template that everybody's following. Because Massey said this, Jack Kimball, who's a congressman, said this, Scott Jennings, disappointed, I love him, but he's saying he spoke to his old friend Mitch McConnell this morning, the senior senator from Kentucky. He's still in the hospital. We talked for shy of 20 minutes about Iran, Ukraine, the unfolding situation in May, and blah, blah, blah. I don't believe that for 1 minute. Then Tom Massey said he spoke to him, and he talked about Massey losing his election and that we don't belong in Iran. And then Jack Kimball spoke. Maybe we haven't seen McConnell. He's too busy on the damn phone.
4: Yeah, he is. He's busy as heck. Talking to everybody.
3: Yeah, really. He didn't talk to anybody when he was not in the hospital. He couldn't. He mumbled. You know, I also said this too, though. Whenever I'm depressed, I just think of what Joe Biden told me. I just think about it. Hang on.
29: It doesn't seem to be a clearer president.
3: Oh, that's the wrong one. That's right. There it is. Here it is. Whenever I'm depressed.
4: Sage advice here?
3: Yeah, I think of this sage advice that Joe Biden gave me.
30: And Joan Shengang, I'm going to pronounce her, Shanga Kawawa.
3: There you have it. Whenever I'm depressed, I just think of those wise words, and it just encourages me.
4: It gets
3: me through. It really holds me up. Yeah. 715 News Radio 790 WAEB. Are you feeling smart?
4: Yeah, I am. Yeah, I would have had it yesterday. But I had that 75 was the amount of, what was it? Was it
3: box rounds.
4: That was 75th round, John L. Sullivan.
3: Yeah, but you know who the last man to box John L. Sullivan was?
4: No.
3: The Undertaker.
4: That's a good one.
3: Yeah. Do you realize, by the way, I believe, if I'm not mistaken, they were 1 minute rounds, I believe. But that was bare knuckle.
4: Yes, it was. 75
3: rounds of bare knuckle fighting. How the heck did they even have their hands last that long without being a bloody mess? Their hands.
4: And you can imagine how they worked out then, Gunther. You know, they certainly didn't have the equipment today. They didn't eat the way you're supposed to eat.
3: Yeah.
4: I wonder. Makes you wonder.
3: Yeah, and then you think we're running ads for a bare knuckle fight that's coming to the valley, and you start thinking about all the things the government regulates, and that stuff is. Katie, bar the door, have at it.
4: Yeah.
3: Right?
4: Yeah.
3: There's concussion protocols for NASCAR, concussion protocols now for football. There's this, there's that. Meanwhile, these guys get in the ring and beat the hell out of each other.
4: Yeah, I don't care to watch it, to be honest with you. A lot of people love it.
3: I had a woman who's a friend of mine, her husband did it, MMA boxing.
4: Mm-hmm.
3: And she was into it. And I thought, he was good. He won. I know he lost one match when I haven't talked to him in a while. I don't know if he still does it. But at one point, he had lost one match. But he was okay, and, you know, it was a close one. We shouldn't have lost it, whatever. But she was into it. I'm like, your husband's in there. I don't know.
4: Wow.
3: It's crazy.
4: Well, maybe that's a way to – maybe you ought to jump in on that. That'd be You'd be good.
3: Yeah, I'd be real good, yeah. I got my bike riding in yesterday. It was good at that. Another 12 miles, so I'm getting in.
4: And you have good timing, too.
3: With my granddaughters.
4: How did they? Are they good? They ride like with you?
3: Yeah. Yeah. I followed them.
4: That's
3: because,
4: true.
3: No. I could go faster than them. I definitely could. But it's like 2 days in a row, I said, let them set the pace. My legs can feel how.
4: Yeah.
3: I don't usually ride the bike 2 days in a row.
4: Gotcha.
3: Because your legs feel it. But. Mm-hmm. But I did yesterday.
4: Do you go to a trail? Yeah, you go to a trail.
3: Sometimes the D&L, sometimes Ironton, sometimes we just ride around Trexler Park, but this was a trail yesterday. Nice. So there's a couple of places up where I live where I can ride on the road. I do that sparingly.
4: Yeah,
3: I do, I'm with you. But I don't do it too much. I
4: think you're safer in your stock car.
3: Oh, yeah. You are, actually. Yeah.
4: What do I call it? Did I say that right?
3: Yeah, the stock car. Modified stock car. Hey, AMB Lock and Safe, Heidi Carr. Heidi, I'm just got to get the special. She was going to give me this new special for this month from AMB Lock and Safe. In the meantime, I will tell you, every day you can go in there and buy today's technology keys for your car at a fraction of the price that you'd pay from the manufacturer. I mean, a fraction. Here's what's interesting. I needed a spare key for my truck. And I went in there and I said, well, I could spare key. And she said, well... So it was all coming apart. She goes, I have the casing for this. I can fix that so you don't need a spare key unless you still want one. I said, yeah, I do. She goes, well, you don't need all the buttons. You just want to be able to get in the truck and start it, right? Yeah. She goes, so you don't need all the automatic lock buttons. I can save you even more money if you just do it that way. So she could have made more money off me, but she gave me that option, which I wasn't even thinking of. 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And a friend went in there, he has a BMW and needed a battery. And she goes, what year is it? 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Yeah.
4: Really, you know, when I go in there, Gunther, I think they have more knowledge and inventory in that store than some of the big box will ever.
3: Oh,
4: really?
3: Not even close. Not even close, yeah. Hey, I'm broadcasting today from Westgate Jewelers for the sidewalk sale. That's 53 East Lehigh Street in Bethlehem in the Steelworkers Building. thousands of items from a dollar on up, and I'll be there from 2 to 5 this afternoon at Westgate Jewelers.
4: Hmm. I'll be in my Betham office. I should want to hustle
3: over. Come over.
4: Yeah.
3: 2 to 5. Then guess where I'm going after that? Down to DLP.
4: Ah.
3: Over to Arts Quest. Now, you can still get in on this. The folks in a couple of hours are going to be out on the tour and having the free lunch. I don't think you can get in on that at this point, but you can still come to the free happy hour and the free dinner for you and a guest. 610-488-2375 to reserve for tonight's event, where you learn at this event there's the happy hour free, dinner free, and the presentation free, where you learn how you earn 8-14% interest. So you bring a guest and see how does that in the presentation, he shows you the properties, some of the properties they own. That's what some of the folks are doing in a couple of hours on the tour, but that's sold, that's booked, so we can't do that. But bottom line, I say sold out, it's free. But anyway, to get in on tonight's event, come on, and it's down at Arts Quest, and I'll be down there for a while too. 610-488-2375, 610-488-2375, or dlpcapital.com/WAEB.
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5: Acton clears off to the shoulder, 22 westbound out in the area of 15th Street. Still some slowdowns, heavy traffic. Back past the Lehigh River Bridge.
14: A thriller in the extreme.
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3: 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What happened? Well, I saw you had somebody
0: about
3: there.
0: I'm waiting for three.
3: All right, 833-707-7900. 833-707-7900. This should be it. This should be it. Then here we go. All right. You ready to go?
4: Yes, I am.
3: All righty. Here we go. Here we go.
4: Yeah.
3: Who's this?
4: This is Lauren.
3: Lauren, good morning. How you doing?
1: Good. How are you?
3: Good. We'll see if we can make you a winner, Lauren. on this day in history, this championship for this sport was held for the first time in 1877. This championship game was held for the first time 1877. I'll give you a clue.
4: Mm-hmm.
3: This might be a dead giveaway. It was England.
1: Soccer?
3: No.
1: Okay.
4: I'm going to say polo. First polo. You know, British horse polo.
3: First Wimbledon tennis match.
4: Oh, Wimbledon. Oh, my gosh. Wimbledon. Come on, Tony.
3: Come on, Tony. Are you kidding me?
4: I used to play a lot of tennis, too. I was darn good.
3: So.
1: That was my second guess.
3: He was a future movie star.
4: Uh-huh.
3: Who became the first, on this day, July 9th, 1922.
4: Uh-huh.
3: And this tied into the part he played as a movie star. But he became the first person to swim 100 meters in less than a minute, 58.6 seconds. What movie star from the 1920s and 30s, in 40s even, got that swimming record?
1: Ooh.
3: Or even what movies did he played in a series of movies.
4: Yeah.
3: Go ahead, Lauren.
1: Oh. I'm gonna say Bogart. I don't know.
3: No, Humphrey Bogart, can't picture him swimming. Can't even picture him floating.
4: Smoking. Anyway. I can picture him. It's hard to smoke and swim.
3: But anyway, I said floating. But anyway, what's your guess?
4: I'm gonna think it has to be the Tarzan guy.
3: You are correct.
4: Yeah, yeah, Johnny.
3: Johnny Weissmuller. So you got one right. Uh-huh. No. Tony got one wrong and got one right.
4: Right.
3: So you're halfway home.
4: Yep.
3: On this day in history,
4: mm-hmm.
3: On this day in history, I'm going to, actually, it's tomorrow in history, but I'm going to do it for because I saw that pop in here. Let's do this. On this day in history, the highest temperature ever recorded in the United States was 134 degrees in 1913.
4: Mm-hmm.
3: Where, a very famous place where it hit that temperature. Where was that, Lauren?
2: New York City.
3: No. But almost, it's almost the same name. When you think about it today, it's almost the same name. It would be apropos for New York today to call it by this name. Tony?
4: Death Valley, maybe?
3: Yes, yeah. Death Valley.
4: I was going to say the Bonneville salt plant. No,
3: Death Valley. That's a great name for New York, too. Yeah, sorry about Lauren. Sorry, Lauren.
4: Sorry, I'm so smart, Lauren.
3: Tony actually won. Holy smokes, the brand the Pope smokes. News Radio 790 WAEB. Tell him what he's won, ladies and gentlemen. Tony's won a beautiful memorial stone from Earl Wen's Monuments in Bronxville.
4: I'll take that. Love that place.
3: You know, he's a great guy. What a great, attentive listener.
4: Yes, he is.
3: You can
4: and
3: talk.
4: And not a salesman. He's there to help.
3: You could sit. Oh, yeah. He's just there to help. He takes in everything you're pouring out your heart about your loved one so that he can create a beautiful memorial. You could talk to him for a half hour. He won't interrupt you. I'm not kidding. He just listens and listens. And then if you think, I wonder if he was listening, he then can repeat back everything you said because he's just a great listener, which is why they're so great at creating beautiful monuments, because they listen to your loved one's story and create that beautiful monument. Earl Wen's Monuments, Bronxville, EarlWen'sInc.com.
6: Fox News, I'm Gianna Gelosi. After months of scandal involving a Nazi-looking tattoo, offensive Reddit posts, reports of unsettling behavior, and finally a rape allegation, Maine Senate candidate Graham Plattner is dropping out of the race.
7: This is incredibly difficult because I know that some will think it's an admission of guilt, and it most certainly is not. We're not doing it because of the allegations. We're doing it because of the structures that are being taken away from us by those in power.
6: He denies the allegations. Maine Democrats now planning a convention to replace Plattner. President Trump promised more strikes on Iran, and he delivered.
8: CENTCOM saying some 90 sites were hit, including port cities along the Persian Gulf coast, an airport, and bridges further inland. And that was followed again by Iranian strikes against U.S. military locations in three Gulf nations, Kuwait, Bahrain, and Qatar.
6: That's Fox's Greg Palcott. 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
9: I'm Bill Meade, News Radio 790 WAEB from the Penn Teledata Newsroom. A farewell to a fallen state trooper yesterday as funeral services for Trooper Michael Behera were held at North Schuylkill High School. The trooper was hit and killed by an 18-wheeler last week while conducting an inspection along Interstate 81. A longtime neighbor of the troopers, Andrea I, tells 69 News about how Behera helped her when her husband, a PSP dispatcher, died.
10: Michael brought me down to the hospital and stayed with me, as so many of the troopers did. They have a tight bond. They really stick together.
9: A Delaware County man's facing felony charges after he allegedly threatened to set another fire at the residence of Governor Shapiro. State police say 65-year-old Richard Franklin made the threat earlier this week while he was at the office of his local state representative. Troopers say Franklin used an anti-Semitic slur during the disturbance. The incident comes almost 15 months after a man threw multiple Molotov cocktails inside the governor's residence in Harrisburg while Shapiro and his family were sleeping. Sports, the Iron Pigs fell to Columbus 8-5. The Phillies lost to Cincinnati 11-5. The Reds had four home runs in the fourth inning, including this one.
11: And this one is lifted to right. Blade, back-to-back-to-back. Three in a row for the Reds. And they have blown it open here in the fourth.
9: Game on ESPN. World Cup action resumes today as France takes on Morocco at 4 p.m. from Foxborough, Massachusetts. I'm Bill Meade, News Radio 790 WAEB from the Penn Teledata Newsroom.
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34: Here's something pretty disturbing I discovered while researching this podcast. This is what it actually says on the Los Angeles Police Department website. The site states that the Adult Missing Persons Unit investigates 3,200 cases a month, and 70% of those missing people are found or returned voluntarily within 2 or 3 days. It goes on to explain, and I quote here, "Since being a missing person is not a crime, police are given a very limited role while conducting these types of investigations." At the bottom of the webpage, it gets more disturbing. There's a section titled, "What if they never returned?" And here's the official police advice. In such situations, you may want to enlist the services of a private investigator to assist in your search. If you can't afford a PI, the police elaborate, quote, "Another option would be to contact the Salvation Army, which has a missing persons locator program." There is not a single sentence on the LAPD website that would lead a loved one of a missing person to have any faith that the police would properly investigate it. What the LAPD is basically saying is, if someone you love goes missing, don't overreact. They'll probably turn up, unless they don't, in which case you should get someone besides the police to look into it. All this is my way of saying, if the police took missing persons cases as seriously as they do, say, bank robberies, I wouldn't have had to do this podcast in the first place and end up chasing a violent criminal halfway around the country. I'm Neil Strauss, and you can hear the full story of To Live and Die in L.A.
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3: I know where it was. 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
0: Okay. Was it close by?
3: 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Ooh, no, not really. Seems like it's basically the same place.
0: Yeah,
3: well. No, it's squared away here. Hang on.
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1: Southbound Route 100, traffic here on time down to the area of the 222 in Chaunce Road. Earlier accident wrapped up 22 westbound by 15th Street.
4: A thriller in the extreme.
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7: It's August 2023, a county government meeting in Pennsylvania's Lehigh Valley. A young woman, early 20s, steps up to the mic to speak.
8: My two-month-old son was happily drinking milk from his bottle when he quickly started choking, turned blue, and went limp. My boyfriend transported our son to the changing table as I grabbed an anti-choking device and my boyfriend began assembling it. Two pumps of the device and my son was conscious, gasping for air and coughing up milk.
7: They all went to the ER to make sure the baby was okay.
8: But upon arriving at Lehigh Valley Hospital, the diagnosis quickly became something so different.
7: One of the doctors had a theory.
8: She stated to my father and mother-in-law that we are young, first-time parents who got frustrated with our baby and violently shook him to make him stop crying, and a confession would only make things easier for us.
7: The parents were told to leave the hospital without their son, and he wouldn't come home for 7 whole months.
8: I'm a postpartum mom dealing with the grief and the trauma of my son being ripped from my arms. And I'm a mom who lost everything in less than 24 hours due to one doctor's misdiagnosis. Enough is enough.
7: And then the next person speaks. And the next one. The stories they tell form a pattern of parents walking into a Lehigh Valley hospital to get help for a child, only to leave without them. And the same doctor's name kept coming up again and again. A pediatrician.
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7: That's what I wanted to know, too. From Serial Productions and The New York Times, I'm Diane Neary, and this is The Preventionist, a story about a doctor and the rise of a powerful field of pediatric medicine.
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3: 7:42, DLP Capital Temperature. It's 70 degrees now at News Radio 790 WAEB. I'm still raving about this story here. On last week, what was it, Friday? Last Friday, it rained like crazy. And there was a lot of storm damage for some folks. And, you know, like how the west end of Allentown got hit. So a friend of mine goes and gets Paul Wright Roofing. We had a horrible windstorm that blew down two trees. One hit my house. The other hit my cabin. He said, you hooked me up with Paul Wright Roofing. OMG, you talk about taking a really bad situation and making it pleasurable. Paul himself came out on July 4th with temperatures hovering around 100 degrees. He crawled up on that roof and temporarily patched it for the upcoming rain. What a great guy. What a great experience dealing with Paul. Thank you for the awesome referral. Well, he had called me to tell me, this gentleman, he has my number, and he called me and said, hey, this guy, Paul Wright Roofing, he's a good guy. I said, yeah. He goes, I said, why? He goes, I called him for my roof because you recommend him on the air. I said, yeah, he'll do great. So I call Paul, and it's July 4th. I said, you're going out today. He said, well, thanks for taking care of this guy. He's another sponsor. And Paul was driving. I said, you on your way to him now? He goes, no, I just left one appointment on my way to 11:30, then I'm going to see him. So that means it's like noon, 1 o'clock, he's up on the roof in that heat, that many appointments on July 4th trying to take care of people because it's a holiday, but people with holes in the roofs can't wait. That's Paul Wright Roofing.
0: That doesn't surprise me a bit.
3: 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So, 90 retaliations in Iran yesterday. And there was 80 the night before, 90. They took out part of an airfield. The problem right now is the drones and those high-speed boats. That's, you know, those are nuisance things, but they're causing trouble. And the other thing is the guard.

0: and how even when he was before this, before he was found unconscious in his home, how lucid was he? Not. And yet, is it elder abuse, not just by his wife, but by fellow senators to keep doing this? Can you imagine if you did that? If you did that and you were using your mother or father and dipping into their funds, because they're doing money deals. I mean, they're voting on money deals with a guy who doesn't even know what he's voting on. What's the difference between that and somebody who's taking advantage of their elderly parent? What's the difference? I contend that the person taking advantage of their elderly parent, there's a lot less money in play unless you're dealing with, you know, Elon Musk and he's your parent. 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They have the Porsche Club meets there again. They're just really, it's thriving thanks to Rex Weaver and Andy Wright riding that ship. And then they did the same thing on Mercedes. 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
2: Now, Pintilla Data Internet traffic.
3: Southbound 33 down to Freemansburg Avenue, William Penn Highway, and I-78 on time here up the 209 and 80. Route 22 West.
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0: 53 East Lehigh Street in Bethlehem, and the Steelworkers Building, the Union Hall, they have all the tables set up, and all the sidewalk sale is on right now. You're talking thousands of items from a dollar on up. So I'm going to be over there today broadcasting from 2 to 5. I'm actually shopping at the same time I'm broadcasting because I'm looking for particular things for my granddaughters that they love. They love the vintage jewelry over there. So funny. It's really interesting, their taste. They're very interesting for teenage girls, the stuff that they like. It's surprising. And when it comes to jewelry, they love classic stuff, the old stuff. I guess they have good taste, but it's really a lot of great items. Some stuff's $10, some stuff's $100, mm-hmm. depending on what it is, but it's still phenomenal deals from a dollar on up during the sidewalk sale at Westgate Jewelers. It's on to, so I'm there today.

0: from 2 to 5. So today, though, they're there from, what is it, 10 to 6. But then this goes all the way through Wednesday the 15th, and then it ends. It's a 10-day sale, sidewalk sale. There's coins, books, all kinds of collectibles. So come on over there to Westgate Jewelers. And then they also are buying gold at the same time. 53 East Lee High Street, Bethlehem, in the Steelworkers Building. News Radio Cincinnati, WAEB. Golfing this weekend?
1: This weekend, yeah, possibly. Maybe
0: good,
1: Sunday. Yeah.
0: Good news. It looks like good for racing for me.
2: Oh, yeah, I know.
0: For Saturday.
2: Finally.
0: Friday, maybe not so much, but yeah. Tomorrow's, I mean, Saturday's looking good for racing, so that's good news there. All right, let me get caught up on a thing or two here. Don't forget, 9 o'clock, two in-depth IQ Weather forecast every weekday morning, by the way, 6:55, and another one coming up at 8:20. And by the time we're talking, it might be raining, Joe said. So I'm looking at this radar, and it still seems like it's out by Harrisburg. Two guests this morning. First of all, I have Jim Paff. He's the president of the Conservative Caucus. He's given his perspective on the Supreme Court rulings, talking about the flare-up with Iran, talking about Mitch McConnell. Then Priscilla Ron, who's a Project 21 ambassador, former semi-pro competitive tennis player.
2: Ooh.
0: She's talking about the Supreme Court decision on protecting girls and women's sports.
2: Good guest. Really good guest.
0: So interesting, too. Did you hear me tell the story yesterday about Taylor Swift and Kelce's wedding?
2: No. Please do.
0: So this is so funny because this. I wish I could be him. So Richard Petty had his birthday last week. He's 89 now. His birthday is July 2nd. Winningest NASCAR driver of all time. His cousin, his crew chief for most of his wins, was Dale Inman. He's in his late 80s as well. They do a podcast every Monday or Tuesday to recap that weekend's race. Well, Richard had an event to go to, so Kyle, Richard's son, was hosting it with Dale Inman. And he brings up an analogy with the race of Kelce. He said, that's like Travis Kelce and Taylor Swift. And Dale Inman said, who's that? That is so refreshing. That was awesome. I thought that's the best way, because you're fed up with those, you know, all the publicity and the overhype of all that crap. And it was just great to see somebody go, who's that? Loved it. News Radio 790 WAEB.
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19: On the night before Halloween in 1975, 15-year-old Martha Moxley was murdered in the Tony Bellhaven neighborhood of Greenwich, Connecticut. She was rich and beautiful and loved by all who knew her. For decades, despite intense media scrutiny, police failed to make an arrest. In 2000, 25 years after Martha's murder, her one-time neighbor, Michael Skakel, was arrested. He'd been 15, like her, at the time of the crime. He was also a cousin of the Kennedys.
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19: 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I read the articles. Of course Michael Skakel killed his next-door neighbor Martha Moxley. He beat her to death with a golf club. I knew it. And if you followed the case like I did, I bet you knew it too. My name is Andrew Goldman. I've been a journalist for 30 years. I got involved in this case in 2015. But here's the thing. Once this story got its hooks in me, it wouldn't let me go. From NBC News Studios, Dead Certain, The Martha Moxley Murder is a podcast series that I believe will finally provide a full, true, authoritative account of the Martha Moxley case.
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0: 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Right now it is 71 degrees. 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It's 8 o'clock.
22: Another night of explosions in Iran. I'm Chris Foster, Fox News. Strikes have resumed in full force in response to Iran attacking tankers in the Strait of Hormuz. Fox's Alexandria Hoff.
23: U.S. Central Command confirms a second consecutive wave of strikes targeting military infrastructure in southern Iran, also coastal Iran. These strikes have been described as more aggressive than the initial wave, marked by attacks on commercial ships in the Strait of Hormuz. Tehran has responded by targeting neighboring nations, including Kuwait, Bahrain, and Qatar.
22: Sirens have sounded in Jordan as well. A hearing resumes this morning in Utah for prosecutors to present evidence against Charlie Kirk murder suspect Tyler Robinson.
24: As prosecutors argued for complete use of recorded statements from Tyler Robinson's roommate in an interview, defense attorney Robert Novak pushed for redactions to not convict his client before trial.
25: This is another opportunity to violate Mr. Robinson's constitutional rights.
24: Redactions were opposed by a lawyer for the media and by attorney Jeffrey Nyman, who represents the Kirk family.
1: If the evidence is being admitted in this preliminary hearing, it should be made public for the world to see.
24: Prosecutors did agree to some redactions. Day four of the hearing today will reveal how extensive those edits are. Grinnell Scott, Fox News.
22: 33 people are reported injured when a public transit bus smashes into a FedEx store in Pikesville, Maryland.
2: Authorities say several civilian vehicles were also involved, including one that overturned. Rescue crews freed one person that was trapped inside the bus, another from a car, with at least one patient reported in critical condition. Officials declared a mass casualty incident as first responders rushed to the scene. The governor, Wes Moore, says the state's coordinating with local leaders as the investigation continues.
22: Fox's Ted Linder. The Maine State Democratic Party says it'll hold a convention to replace Senate candidate Graham Plattner on the ballot now that he's suspended his campaign after a rape accusation. 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
4: Schuylkill High School. The trooper was hit and killed by an 18-wheeler last week while conducting a roadside inspection. Governor Shapiro spoke at the service, honoring the trooper's heroism and his commitment to his mother during her battle with cancer. The trooper's uncle, a former trooper as well, spoke at the funeral.
6: Our hope is that all are reminded that nothing is guaranteed in life. Tomorrows are not guaranteed. Our family has learned that. We hope that others will as well and embrace those who are important to them.
4: About 100 people in Monroe County still waiting for the power to come back on. Crews have worked around the clock this week to restore electricity to hundreds of thousands across Pennsylvania who lost power during the severe weather. A policy outlining how Lehigh County employees should respond to ICE agents is not moving forward. That proposal failed on a split 4-4 vote by the Board of Commissioners on Wednesday. Sports, the Iron Pigs fell to Columbus 8-5. The Phillies crushed by Cincinnati yesterday 11-5. The Reds went deep several times in the game.
9: De La Cruz gets into this one to right field, and that's gone as well. Third home run for the Reds tonight. Ellie De La Cruz is 14th, and Cincinnati having an inning.
4: The game was on ESPN. World Cup action resumes today as France takes on Morocco. That match kicks off at 4 p.m. from Foxborough, Massachusetts. I'm Bill Mead, News Radio 790 WAEB from the Penn Teledata Newsroom.
0: Well, who pitched last night? It's gone through here, 807. News Radio 790 WAEB. So there's like this, they lose 15-1, then they come back and they win, and now they get hammered again.
10: Yeah, last night it was, what the heck was last night? 11-5.
0: What's going on?
10: I don't know. They had three back-to-back home runs, I think four in one inning. It was
0: who did, the other team?
10: No, yeah, the other, who were they playing? Was it Kansas
0: Royals?
10: City? Yeah, Kansas City Royals, yeah.
0: Huh.
10: No, they played the Reds last night. Reds? I'm sorry. They were in Kansas City and they played the Reds, who I think are in last place, but they got hammered.
0: Wow.
10: They need a pitcher bad. They have, you know, they have three good ones. They're trying to find a fourth.
0: But even the guy that was the good pitcher got hit 15-1.
10: Yeah, he got hammered. Yeah.
0: Isn't he their best one?
10: Yeah. And the funny thing, again, everyone was like, oh, they're catching the Braves. But now the Marlins caught the Phillies.
0: Yeah. It's only one from each. I mean, only two from each division tops, right?
10: I guess, yeah. For the wild card, yeah.
0: Oh, well, 808 News Radio 790 WAEB. What do you think about the Eagles this year?
10: I don't know. I don't know what I think about
0: them. You think they're going to be okay?
10: Well, we'll see. I mean, I think they're a little short. Everyone's like, you know, they were glad to get rid of A.J. Brown because of all the drama. But I think they have really now one good receiver instead of two. And, well, what's the name? Dallas Goedert's good. So maybe two. I think they could use a receiver.
0: Well, then they could get Travis Kelce. News Radio 790 WAEB.
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11: Route 309, now some slow traffic through Coopersburg down at Center Valley Parkway. Not bad into Quakertown at 663. Route 22.
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0: 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DLP Capital temperature is 72 degrees at News Radio 790 WAEB. And it is the Bobby Gunther Walsh Show. That would be me. Good morning. And we got Tony Iannelli in here with me. Good morning, Tone, again.
10: Good morning, Gunther.
0: That's right, Tone. I got to bring in some rescue products because as a thank you. 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
10: 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I sure do.
0: I know you love the gummies.
10: I sure do.
0: 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All right, let's do birthdays. Happy birthdays going out. I have an interesting weather request, too. A guy that's really, you know, I realize when farmers, painters, landscapers, there's so many people that count on roofers.
10: Yeah, that's a great point.
0: Count on getting this, you know, utility workers.
10: Yeah.
0: They really need the forecast right. And that's why I love having Joel Lundberg on. He's it goes in detail, but anyway, somebody's got a particular weather request because they're hauling stuff and they need a window to get something there without getting it rained
10: down
0: on.
10: To the hour almost, huh?
0: Yeah. Happy birthday to Susan Millar. Lives in Quakertown. She's 63 years young today. From her sisters Kelly and Jeannie and the rest of the family to Susan Millar, a very happy 63rd birthday. Happy birthday going out this morning to our son Matthew Samanik of Palmer Township. Have a fabulous birthday and stay happy and healthy. You always make us proud. From Nancy and Ron Samanik to their son Matthew Samanik on his 31st birthday today. A very happy birthday. Please wish our smart and beautiful niece, Elise Harris, a very happy, blessed 10th birthday. From Aunt Bonnie Lee, Uncle Jeff, Jessica, Anna, Jason, Brad, Marissa, your cousin Jonathan, who loves to play and swim with you, and your cousins who don't get to see you often enough, Bradley and Brooks, all wishing Elise Harris a very happy birthday today. From your folks at the United Church of Christ Greenewalls, happy birthday to Mark Adams III and to Corey Dunbar. Please wish our niece's husband, Brandon Barry, a happy 50th birthday, a milestone birthday. He's achieved much. We're proud of him. Enjoy your day. Uncle Neil and Aunt Terry wishing Brandon Barry a happy 50th birthday. And Brandon Barry, you, sir, are the winner of the award-winning musical Sunday brunch for two at the beautiful historic Hotel Bethlehem. Brandon Barry, that is yours. Enjoy it. The musical Sunday brunch is yours, Brandon Barry. And happy birthday to all the birthday folks, and thank you. He's Radio 790 WAEB 814. What were you going to say? Were you going to say something?
10: No, I was just thinking about the brunch that I had breakfast there. I think I told you the other day at Hotel Bethlehem. Delicious.
0: So Danny Roebuck.
10: Yeah.
0: You know Danny.
10: Sure.
0: And he's a movie producer. He's from Bethlehem, folks. He's done a lot of great movies. He was in The Fugitive. He was on Andy Griffith's sidekick in Matlock. And he's been in a ton of movies. He now is a movie producer. He did the Hail Mary that I was in.
10: Yeah.
0: And all that. Anyway, he one day said, breakfast here is phenomenal. It's as cheap as a diner. And I said, wait, the brunch? No. Everyday breakfast here is phenomenal. You go have a breakfast on a Tuesday. He goes, it's as good as any diner, and it's the same price.
10: Yeah,
0: it is better than any diner, rather. Yeah. He said, it is better because it's the it is better. And they have an award-winning chef, first of all, but also the presentation, the ambiance, and then, you know, you can get a great breakfast.
10: You feel special, I'll tell you that much.
0: Yeah, you do. You know, I love sitting there when we do the morning show from there and watching the city come alive out those windows.
10: Yeah.
0: Just so
10: big,
0: cool.
10: Big, huge, beautiful windows. Yeah.
0: All right, let me get caught up on a few things.
10: It's a gorgeous place.
0: Yes, it is. And by the way, don't forget to vote for them. VoteHotelB.com. 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
0: You get it, the facts right. 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
0: 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And I thank you in advance. And we head over to Joe Lundberg. Joe, good morning.
12: Hello there. Good morning.
0: Yes. And so I'm looking at the radar, and it doesn't seem like it moved at all since we last spoke.
12: It has. I mean, there's now some showers that have moved into the Tamaqua area. It's raining, it looks like, out toward Pottsville. And some thunder and lightning now down in the Lebanon area. So that's what's moving, you know, steadily eastward. It's not quite to the Reading area, but within the next 20, 30 minutes, you'll probably see some showers there. And this is a sign of what's going to come today. It's not going to be an all-day rain, but there's going to be a couple of thunderstorms that will rumble through the air here later this morning and this afternoon, any of which can produce gusty winds and, more importantly, I think flooding downpours. There's just so much water in the atmosphere, and I think that these things will wring it out effectively today.
0: And that's more to the south. We're going to get some too, but more to the south than us.
12: It's I guess the flash flood watches for areas south of Lehigh Valley. I think that the weather will be a little different from there to here. I think heavy thunderstorms seems to be the call. It's just that it might take a little more to cause flash flooding here than there, simply because we got less rain on Monday than areas to our south and east did.
0: All right, so we're all getting probably the same amount of rain.
12: I think so. Okay. And now, when the rain gaugers check in tomorrow morning, I think there'll be a very wide spread. Some places will get a little more than a tenth of an inch of rain. Others could be more than an inch of rain. I mean, I think there's going to be a huge spread across the area, and it all depends on whether you're under the core of one of those thunderstorms or not. Simple as that.
0: All right. So let me stay with today. This guy here, this is going to do a weather request. Gunther, probably too late, but I got the call myself. I have to drive an open truck with a load that should not get rained on. I have to drive it from Bangor to Route 80 East to Route 287 North to Boonton, New Jersey, probably an hour to 90 minutes. Can Joe make a guess at a good time window to do this today where he won't get rained on?
12: Talk about pressure. Goodness. Wow. I don't know that there's a good window to do it during the day today. I mean,
0: if you leave right
12: now, you might make it. Yeah, I think that's your best window is right now.
0: Right, because it's still out west.
12: It's to our west, right.
0: And if you leave now, and within the next 5-10 minutes, you could stay probably ahead of it.
12: That's your best chance.
0: All right,
12: leave now.
0: All right, so then tomorrow we're back to seems like more of the same.
12: Yeah, the humidity comes way up today. This disturbance moves through, and then the humidity backs down a smidgen. I mean, very little tonight. So it's still going to be warm and sticky tomorrow. But then there's another feature that's coming in from the north and west. But this is going to be more of a cold front, kind of an upper-level trough of low pressure driving a front in our direction. So I think that that's going to put the squeeze on all this moisture in the atmosphere. So a growing chance throughout the day for a shower and thunderstorm. I think it's weighted really more toward thunderstorms when push comes to shove. And those, I think, could have gusty winds in addition to flooding downpours. I think it's a combination of both tomorrow. That's what we talked about yesterday. There's a little different nature to how things play out today. I think it's more flooding downpours and not so much wind. Tomorrow, I think it's more wind than flooding downpours, although both are a possibility tomorrow afternoon and evening.
0: All right. And then tomorrow, okay, that's it. Now up in Minersville, Pottsville tomorrow, say 7 o'clock tomorrow night.
12: I'd be nervous about thunderstorms at that point in time. Okay. You know, with again, gusty winds or downpours. Maybe they're gone by then, but I don't want to make that call right now at 7 o'clock. I could see how there's stuff, you know, moving through right at that time period.
0: And even so, that general area might get enough rain that the event is rained out.
12: If it's possible. Okay. Yeah.
0: All right. And then, but Saturday, not bad. Maybe a chance of a thunderstorm, but not bad.
12: Yeah, I think most of it stays to our south and southwest. Just looking at everything that I'm seeing in front of me, the best chance looks like it misses us. I mean, could there be something in the afternoon? Yes. But I think you're going to get your racing in Saturday night.
0: They do. Good. That's good. That's awesome stuff. Happy about that.
12: I know. It's all about you on Saturday nights, right?
0: Yeah, it is. Yes, it is. Yes, it is.
12: I'm that way with my biking. Yeah. I don't go out biking. I don't want to get wet.
0: Yeah.
12: I want to get it done.
0: Then Sunday?
12: Sunday's great. I mean, if you got outdoor plans Sunday,
0: oh, we do. We got a pool party to go to.
12: Ah, see, that perfect weather for that. Sun will come out. It'll be out in abundance. Humidity will be down a little bit. Temperatures are going to be in the low to mid 80s. Should be a nice day. Mid 80s on Monday with sunshine. Should be another gorgeous day. And then the heat starts building back in. I think by Tuesday, if we're not 90, we're going to be real close to it. And then I think we get 2 days, maybe three, that we could be 90-plus next week. Tuesday being the questionable one. Wednesday and Thursday, I think, are almost shoe-ins.
0: Well, it's a much-needed rain if we get it. It looks like we're going to get it for the next 2 days because yes. We definitely need it. Because then you had said yesterday that next week looks like we hit a dry spell for about a week.
12: I think so. I think you get into, you know, basically Saturday, if you don't get anything, then that's one dry day. Sunday's dry, Monday's dry, Tuesday's dry, Wednesday's dry, probably Thursday as well. Next front's due in, I think, Thursday night or Friday. One of the computer forecasts we're looking at today, European, says, nah, that's not going to happen. It's going to wait until next weekend. It just doesn't make sense to me. Just looking at it from a broad perspective, it doesn't make sense. I think there's a front that comes through next Thursday night or Friday, and that should trim the heat and humidity. And as it comes through, there should be a thunderstorm. And there's probably another one that follows 2 or 3 days later. That's just the way I think things set up in the long range.
0: Shorecast, general shore points again. I got a lot of weather requests.
12: Humid today. I mean, it's going to be very muggy at the shore, and I think most everybody at the shore is going to get a shower or thunderstorm today. I think that's just and there could be some downpours with those. Tomorrow, clouds and sunshine. If you get one, it's not going to be till late in the day. Most of the day is dry, but temperatures probably mid to upper 80s at the shore points. Saturday, a lot of clouds around. Best bet for going to the shore, you know, Long Beach Island. You go farther south, you go to Wildwood, you may see some showers. Almost certain to see some showers, I think, at places like Rehoboth Beach, Ocean City, Maryland. And then Sunday, that's the pick of the weekend. If you're going to the beaches, some sunshine, temperatures likely to be in the low 80s, and it looks like that sunny weather continues next week. In fact, next week could be a great vacation week at the beaches.
0: There you go. Tony, you have any weather requests?
1: No. It's just Sunday, play a little golf, but it sounds like sounds pretty good.
0: Yeah,
12: room in your foursome, hopefully.
0: Yeah.
1: I could use it for it.
0: You know what?
1: I don't think you'd want to put up with me.
0: The next time you should invite him down.
1: I would love to play. I would love it.
0: I think
12: we'll
0: you guys
12: have to make that happen. Maybe the weekend. Maybe the following weekend, I could do that.
1: I would love that.
0: That'd be cool.
1: I would love that.
0: Now, just Tony's a good golfer, but he has a thing called the yips. You know what the yips are, right?
12: Oh, yes, I do.
0: But he does.
12: I'm definitely aware of those.
0: But he doesn't have them on the green. He has them when he goes to tee off, and sometimes it takes him as much as a minute or more to swing.
1: That's history, Bob. You're talking history now.
0: Now it only takes him 30 seconds. It's a sight to behold, let me tell you, Joe.
12: So he's improved. Okay.
1: Yes, thank you.
0: Yeah. I got some writing. Anyway, you got to go, so I'm going to let you go.
1: All right.
0: Tony, have an awesome day.
1: Yeah, thanks so much.
0: Appreciate you helping out here this morning.
12: Bye-bye.
0: Hey, Joe. Talk to you. You got your biking in?
12: Oh, not yesterday, though. Oh, I 3 hours of cutting the grass. I was wiped out by then. I'm planning on trying to sneak out and dodge thunderstorms this afternoon. There you go. Wish me luck on that.
0: I wish you luck. My granddaughters and I did 12 miles yesterday.
12: Nice.
0: They did good. Yeah, they did good. They did great. Yeah. How about give me an official recap here?
12: Oh, yeah. I guess I should do that, shouldn't I?
0: Yes, yes.
12: Let's see here. Today, clouds, limited sunshine, very humid. Watch out for a couple of thunderstorms here later this morning into this afternoon, any of which can produce downpours and even some gusty winds. Flash flooding a real concern, the high 84. Some clearing later tonight, warm and sticky, low 70. Clouds and sunshine, very warm but humid with a couple more heavy, gusty thunderstorms in the afternoon and evening, the high 86. Clouds, some sunshine Saturday, a slight chance of an afternoon thunderstorm, the high 84.
0: Have yourself an awesome day. You're in tomorrow, right?
12: I'm in tomorrow, yes.
0: All right, see you tomorrow. 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
2: Fox News, I'm CJ Papa. It's day two of the new strikes in Iran by the U.S. military.
3: Targeting military infrastructure in southern Iran, also coastal Iran. These strikes have been described as more aggressive than the initial wave that we saw earlier this week, sparked by attacks on commercial ships in the Strait of Hormuz.
2: That's Fox's Alexandria Ha for the White House. The music world in mourning. Bonnie Tyler topped the charts with that epic, plus other hits. Tyler dies at the age of 75. The gravelly voiced Welsh pop star had been in a Portugal hospital since May 26, emergency surgery, and placed in a medically induced coma. She was 75. 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
10: I'm Bill Meade, News Radio 790 WAEB from the Penn Teledata Newsroom. A farewell to a fallen state trooper yesterday as funeral services for Trooper Michael Behera were held at North Schuylkill High School. The trooper was hit and killed by an 18-wheeler last week while conducting an inspection along Interstate 81. A longtime neighbor of the troopers, Andrea I, tells 69 News about how Behera helped her when her husband, a PSP dispatcher, died.
14: Michael brought me down to the hospital and stayed with me, as so many of the troopers did. They have a tight bond. They really stick together.
10: A Delaware County man's facing felony charges after he allegedly threatened to set another fire at the residence of Governor Shapiro. State police say 65-year-old Richard Franklin made the threat earlier this week while he was at the office of his local state representative. Troopers say Franklin used an anti-Semitic slur during the disturbance. The incident comes almost 15 months after a man threw multiple Molotov cocktails inside the governor's residence in Harrisburg while Shapiro and his family were sleeping. Sports, the Iron Pigs fell to Columbus 8-5. The Phillies lost to Cincinnati 11-5. The Reds had four home runs in the fourth inning, including this one.
15: And this one is lifted to right. Blade, back-to-back-to-back. Three in a row for the Reds. And they have blown it open here in the fourth.
10: Game on ESPN. World Cup action resumes today as France takes on Morocco at 4 p.m. from Foxborough, Massachusetts. I'm Bill Meade, News Radio 790 WAEB from the Penn Teledata Newsroom.
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17: 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Next Tuesday, the season 3 debut of the Netflix sports reality series Quarterback, featuring Jaden Daniels, Baker Mayfield, Cam Ward, and Joe Flacco. Next Wednesday on Netflix, the fourth season start of the reality show The Ultimatum, Marry or Move On. Next Thursday, the debut of the new Netflix comedy starring Will Ferrell, The Hawk. Next Friday, the launch of the Netflix romance film Heartstopper Forever and the Mexican drama thriller Desire. 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Next Tuesday on Paramount Plus, the docuseries premiere of The Real Wolf of Wall Street. Next Wednesday on Apple TV, the launch of Lucky, starring Anya Taylor-Joy. Next Wednesday on Amazon Prime Video, the start of the new action comedy Ride or Die, starring Hannah Waddingham and Octavia Spencer. 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
25: 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The Moroccans are seeking their first ever World Cup title.
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0: 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The doctors at PA Foot and Ankle Associates, they have another event coming up. It's another webinar. This one is on Wednesday, July 29th, and you can learn about neuropathy, diabetic neuropathy in particular, and things you can do. First of all, what are signs that you might have it, right? Then what can you do to either slow the progression, or even you think, you know what, my runs in my family, or I'm diabetic, I don't have neuropathy yet. What can you do to prevent it? What can you do to slow it down? How do you know if you have it? How do you make sure it doesn't get worse that you end up, you know, with, because you have neuropathy, you don't feel you have a wound, and now that wound becomes open, now you got an infection, and now we're talking amputation. 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As I was saying earlier today, we used to play a game. So we're talking about certainly the 90 strikes last night in retaliation for Iran. That and oil prices are already going up, and you know the drill. There's so much in play in the midterms. There really is. When you think about all the pieces Trump has got in play, you realize that they will. We're trying to get the Panama Canal, you know, we've gotten it out of China's hands, but you realize all the stuff that could go, the pendulum can swing back the other way, and we're suddenly, all the stuff that Trump has done because they haven't codified it. Look at John Thune and how incompetent he is. James Woods, the actor, just blast him. So there's that strike and all of that. You know, the 90 strikes yesterday with Iran. I'm going to talk about that, by the way, with Jim Paff of the Conservative Caucus, one of my guests in the 9 o'clock hour. He's at 9:15. So that's one of the topics. The other, though, is Mitch McConnell. Where is he? Who is voting for him? When's the last time anybody saw him? Now, all of a sudden, because we started questioning that, supposedly people have seen him. But as this guy wrote at the WLT report, he wrote, by many accounts, Mitch McConnell is brain dead in the hospital. By other accounts, he's awake and holding long conversations with people. Both can't be true. Which one do you believe? So, this is at the NOAA report, the guy writing this. He writes, one rule that has never let me down is whenever I see the mainstream media pushing one narrative very hard, you can almost always take it to the bank that the truth is 180 degrees in the opposite direction. And right now the mainstream media is trying to convince us that Mitch McConnell is alive and well. And he's having great conversations with people. Look, he makes Joe Biden look like he's Mensa. Mitch McConnell is a mess. Who's casting his votes? Where is he? Why would his wife leave him and go to China and then come back? When you start talking about elder abuse, by the way, and you think about his wife being guilty of elder abuse, or could be, I'm just asking, where's the line on elder abuse? His wife, Jill Biden, right? But what about the people that surround? What about John Thune and all the people in the Senate that know damn well this guy's status? Where's the elder abuse? Or is it abuse of a corpse? Representative Jack Kimball, I spoke to my old friend Mitch McConnell this morning, the senior senator from Kentucky. He's still recovering in the hospital. We talked just shy of 45 minutes. He's so sharp. Just like always, he let me do all the talking. Yeah, because he can't talk. This is just...

0: News Radio. I mean, look what they would with Plantner. I mean, there was no embarrassment there. There's even nobody's embarrassed that they endorsed him. And once again, now McConnell, because he was elected, and because they would hold quickly an election to replace him, he should be replaced. Plantner, once again, here we go. He can't win, so the Democrat Party dumps him, and they're going to choose the candidate, not the voters. But they want democracy.
1: 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Not good, right? At Sobo & Sobo, our clients know that the word lawyer is actually a good thing. Sobo & Sobo lawyers are protectors, leaders.
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13: Every hunter knows that the wilderness is full of surprises. 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
15: All theories are out there, everything from murder to UFOs to Bigfoot.
13: This season on Blood Trails, we're following the trail of seven cases that start in the field and end in the shadows, where missing persons reports, half-buried evidence, and whispered suspicions blur the line between hunting story and homicide.
16: I just instantly started freaking out, yelling to the world, what's going on? I yelled, help. I mean, I'm out in the middle of nowhere. I had no idea what was going on.
13: From the frozen woods of Maine to the mountains of Montana, from an archery opener gone wrong in Wisconsin to a father's last walk through the Minnesota deer woods. Each story begins with a hunter stepping into the wild, but not all of them come back.
15: 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What do you say? 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It was tough.
13: 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Join me as we track the truth through tangled cover and cold case files, where every trail tells a story, and every story leaves its own trail of blood. Blood Trails.
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5: France and Morocco meet in Foxborough, Massachusetts today to open the World Cup quarterfinals. Kylian Mbappe has led the charge for the high-scoring French side and made history along the way.
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0: 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The Moroccans are seeking their first ever World Cup title.
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0: France and Morocco meet in Foxborough, Massachusetts today to open the World Cup quarterfinals. 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
0: France and Morocco meet in Foxborough, Massachusetts today to open the World Cup quarterfinals. Kylian Mbappe has led the charge for the high-scoring French side and made history along the way.
6: He does it again! 19th World Cup goal!
0: Morocco shut out Canada last weekend and will now try to slow down the two-time champions. The Moroccans are seeking their first ever World Cup title.
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2: Well, they just had one 2 years ago with Joe Biden. I guess it's rare, but it's just whatever. It's Joe Biden. Whenever I'm feeling bummed, low, I just think of the words of Joe Biden, and it makes me feel better.
7: And Joan Shengang, I'm going to pronounce it right. Shanga Kowawa. Shengang, I'm going to pronounce it right. Shanga Kowawa. And Joan Shengang, I'm going to pronounce it right. Shanga Kowawa.
2: You got the idea? Yeah. All right, so maybe I take it back. I was saying that Mitch McConnell's making Joe Biden look Mensa. Maybe I take that back. Maybe it's tied. But at any rate, News Radio 790 WAEB. I had that on a loop, but it's about 15 seconds long before it loops again. My guest is Jim Paff with the Conservative Caucus. We'll talk about McConnell. We'll talk about Iran. We'll talk about whatever other hot issues are out there. He's my guest at 9:15. Then Priscilla Ron is a Project 21 ambassador. She played sports. She's a semi-pro competitive tennis player, other sports. But anyway, she's talking about the Supreme Court decision protecting girls and women's sports. So Jim Paff at 9:15, Priscilla Ron around 9:40 or so on News Radio 790 WAEB. 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It's, you know, here it is, July 9th. And you swore the summer was going to be different. And I'm telling you, I know people that said that too. Oh, yeah, I heard you. I'm going to talk to you. And they're still limping and gimping. I have a friend that plays pickleball. Honestly, I don't know how he does it. And he's in excruciating pain just to walk. He plays pickleball, complains about everything, and yet, guess what he's done? Nothing. You should talk to the doctors at the Lehigh Valley Orthopedic Institute. And I've told them that I give up. I stopped. Honestly, I don't even waste my breath anymore. But you should, if you have chronic pain that's just stopping you from enjoying life, sometimes you can't even sleep. You either wake up and the first thing you feel is pain, or the pain woke you up. That's crazy. Back pain, like whatever. What are your options? 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Where else was I going to go here with something else I wanted to talk to you? Well, the Trump hitting that airfield in Tehran. But there was another thing I wanted to have for you. Well, here, this is Whoopi Goldberg now. I don't want to be in America. Maybe it's time for me to move. Please do. You notice that Rosie came back? You notice that Ellen wants to come back? I thought we sucked. 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And I see this thing from Pete Buttigieg proposing scrapping the Electoral College, which means it would not exist. Yet the very reason our founding fathers were brilliant, knowing that the cities would dominate. Even back then, they knew it. This would totally hose things over. So if that happens, my answer would be no to that poll. Local news follows Fox on News Radio 790 WAEB.
8: The fight's back on. I'm Chris Foster, Fox News. There have been flare-ups during the ceasefire with Iran. Now two nights in a row of heavy U.S. airstrikes since Iran targeted commercial ships in the Strait of Hormuz.
9: The U.S. attacks came hours after President Trump declared the ceasefire over in his mind. The United States military says it struck some 90 targets, some near the Strait of Hormuz. An Iranian official accused the U.S. of targeting the area around the country's only nuclear power plant. Authorities in Tehran say 14 people have been killed in the past 2 days.
8: Fox's Jonathan Savage. Iran responds with missiles fired at countries hosting American troops in the region. The Supreme Leader killed on the first day of airstrikes in Iran. Ayatollah Ali Khamenei is buried today after a 6-day funeral procession. In Maine,
10: we are suspending campaign operations.
8: Graham Plattner drops out of the Senate race 2 days after being accused of rape. The state Democratic Party has until July 27th to pick a new candidate to face Republican incumbent Susan Collins in November.
11: In an 11-minute video, Graham Plattner remains defiant, saying his suspension should not be taken as an admission of guilt. Instead, he's blaming what he calls the political establishment for pushing him out of the race. He says these, quote, outside forces have used the allegations against him to kneecap his ability to run his campaign.
8: It's Fox's Madeline Rivera. The singer Bonnie Tyler died. She was 75.
12: Total Eclipse of the Heart made her the first Welsh person to top the charts in the U.S. Another 80s hit was originally recorded for the film Footloose. Holding Out for a Hero also appeared in Shrek 2 2 decades later. Tyler, the daughter of a coal miner, was born Gynor Hopkins. She continued touring into her 70s.
8: It's Fox's Lillian Wu. 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
2: 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I'm over here, by the way, 910 your DLP capital time. DLP capital temperature is 75 degrees. I'm over here at Johnny's Fresh Meats, looking at some of the stuff that he posted. Boy, they have these. I'm not a mushroom fan at all, but they have these portobello mushrooms, stuffed portobello mushrooms at Johnny's Fresh Meats. The stuffed pork chops, those I am a fan of. Let me tell you something. You buy the stuffed pork chop, maybe you put one side down and forget about it. These things are gargantuan, and they're, to me, they're two meals, but they're awesome. It's Lancaster County pork, by the way. All the different pork fillets and all that. And it's got some marinated, so you save you the prep work. He's got then all the burger and the steaks and the gorgeous, delicious looking steak filet mignon to filet mignon burgers to brisket burgers. And that's all Black Angus beef. It's Johnny's Fresh Meats, upper level of the Allentown Fairgrounds Farmers Market, open Thursdays, Fridays, Saturdays, 17th and Shoe in Allentown. I got Jim Paff of the Conservative Caucus coming up in about 3 minutes here on News Radio 790 WAEB. 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
2: Central, along with my bike that I got at Fitness Central. Well, Evelyn's helmet came apart, so we went up to Fitness Central to get a good helmet. And he didn't have to tell me this. We were looking at the rack of helmets. He goes, wait, I got a whole bunch of stuff on closeout. He didn't have to, he was just nice to tell me that. He didn't have to tell me that, but he did, and he was smart to do that, I guess. Maybe it's good business sense, but it's like my friends went up there to buy a bike, and they were going to buy the bike, and he said, well, that's not that price. He goes, that's a used bike, and they could not believe it was used bike. Yeah, the guy had it for a month and brought it back. Got something else that was better for him. So he didn't have to tell them that. He did. That's just the way they roll there. 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It's Radio 790 WAEB. Let me push that, and go over here and bring this up. Hold on, just give me a second here. Got to get Jim Paff up and on the air here in a moment. Here we go. All right. Joining me is Jim Paff. He is the president of the Conservative Caucus. You can find out more about Jim at theconservativecaucus.org, theconservativecaucus.org. Jim, good morning. How you doing?
0: Doing well. How you doing, sir?
2: Good. Where would you, we talked off air about some things to cover. Where would you, I'll let you choose where we go first. You know the topics, but where would you like to start? McConnell, Iran, where would you like to go?
0: Yeah, listen, I think that we are very, very, very much in the throes again of the Iran situation. And interestingly, you do not see oil spiking, although it is going up, of course. And I don't think that there's anything that is more amazing to me than I think people in the Iran issue generally do trust Donald Trump, except radical leftist Democrats who are going to be negative, but it's not landing because Democrats are so out in the weeds on reality while Donald Trump is focused and targeted on what needs to happen. He's been reacting to this situation in the right way. And I really think that, you know, we're going to end up seeing some resolution to this because I think Donald Trump's leadership is allowing that to happen right now.
2: So how do you see this resolving?
0: So, well, what I think is taking place here right now is that you've got a feud amongst the bad guys, all the bad guys, wondering what the best approach is. You do have some that want to try to resolve the situation in Iran and try to maintain this radical Islamist leadership in Iran. But you still have the more radical Khomeini-style people who are deciding that they're going to try to take advantage of Donald Trump everywhere that he goes. I mean, you look at, he was in Turkey meeting for NATO, and they thought that they would catch him off guard doing this while he is not in the United States. And it didn't fly because I think that these strikes have been effective. And I think that it is going to continue this infighting within Iran, which it has been infighting. It'll extend it and expand it. So
2: that's not good because we don't even know who we're bargaining with.
0: I'm not sure that we don't know who could be bargained with. I know that we have still Khomeini's son who actually was not dead and is asserting some power. I mean, the people that are standing behind him are not going, are the ones that are causing the massive, or that are causing, sorry, I apologize, that are sending out these attacks. And I don't think that they are going to be able to withstand it. I mean, we're going to find out where they're at. We're going to be able to get to them. So I think that Donald Trump can get to them pretty soon. And I think that, the infighting there will play out in such a way that we're going to be able to get a deal.
2: We kept hoping that the Iranian people would grab a hold and take charge. And then, but so many of them have been wiped out, 40, 50,000 of them, perhaps the most passionate, are dead. So that leaves them without maybe, just like we don't know who the leadership of the mullahs and all the radicals are. We don't know, I guess, maybe who the leaders of the people that are trying to reclaim Iran. But so I don't know if you're the one that told me this, but some people said you're going to need somebody like the Shah's son because the Middle Eastern countries don't do well with democracies because of so many that's still tribal over there. And so there would be so much infighting. You need a benevolent dictator who's going to let the general populace have a good life, so to speak, and kind of control the radicals. That's why we had the Shah. That's why we had the leadership we had in Syria, So they don't think they think we can't. We'll never have a democracy in a country like Iran. Give me your thoughts.
0: I question whether we will have anything like a democratic republic in Iran, but that's because of the situation on the ground, and I think what you described somewhat says that. There is, though, a possibility for that in the sense that there is an Iranian constitution that was put together in the 1920s that had inspired a more Democrat-style an approach to government. And even with the chaos that came after that, it laid a foundation for people who were trying to fight for that and build that. Now, we screwed a lot of that up because we installed the Shah of Iran, I think in the 1960s it was, when there was a communist-style leader that was coming in. But they were having elections, and they were trying to work through doing something more along the lines of a representative republic, even after the Shah was installed. So there is some foundation there if there are enough people alive.
2: Yeah, but then under Jimmy Carter, we uninstalled the Shah.
0: We did.
2: And under Jimmy Carter, we gave away the Panama Canal. And as I'm talking to yesterday's guest about the Panama Canal and you today about the Shah, I'm reminded of just how much damage Jimmy Carter did.
0: Oh, there's no doubt about it. And in fact, we as a country have done a lot of damage. And it's not just Jimmy Carter, although he was a major player in this. Very Biden-esque, by the way, in the way that he did his foreign policy. He was a really, except for Biden, he wasn't a truly smart guy. But he had this idea that America could mold and shape things. And he reacted to things in his own best interest that also caused other problems, a political self-interest. We have had a political self-interest. Ukraine is in the situation it is for similar reasons. And in fact, that was a Barack Obama type thing. We have really messed up a lot of things in other countries. And I think that this is why I have some hopefulness with what Donald Trump's doing, because we're pushing back in a way that we never have before, where we're not trying to install or implant anything, but we are trying to clean up a mess that was created. It is largely Jimmy Carter's mess. It goes a little bit further back than that, but it's definitely Jimmy Carter's mess that we're cleaning up in Iran. And the people may have an opportunity to do that. I don't see that just yet happening. We've got a long way to go until this gets resolved. But I do think that there's enough instability there that we might be able, that force may be able to be found.
2: But the problem is, again, here we are back at war, back fighting again. I feel like it might, maybe it wouldn't be. Maybe it'd still be going on. But I think, we paused for 30 days, then it became 60 days. We, like I said, you can't pull a tooth slowly. I think we should have just gotten it over with. So now here we go again. And prices are going up. They're not spiking, considering all the ramifications. People say the gas should be way higher than it was even at the height of the conflict. But how do you, again, you, how soon? He's got to get this over with, or do we just say the hell with it? We'll take our chances in the midterms. We got to just fight this for however long it takes. I mean, they have the threat of a nuclear weapon. In the long run, by the way, the other thing I pointed out yesterday is Trump is doing things that may cause people agita. But the other leaders we had, one gave away the Panama Canal, the same one deposed the Shah, but they all kicked the can down the road about a nuclear Iran and other issues like getting the canal back, like Venezuela, like immigration. Trump has taken on some really heady tasks, and he's willing to tackle them, but we might pay a price for him doing the right thing.
0: We may, but there's less of a risk of that now, it seems to me, because look, if what happened just over the weekend and the beginning of this week, if that can only spike oil prices up by about $3, which is $3 or $4, which is really what has happened.
2: $3 or $4 a barrel. $3 or $4 a barrel.
0: Yeah. That takes people. That tells me that the people who trade in these things, they're trying to project as well as they can what might happen in the future. They did see a real threat of this getting out of control a few months ago. They do not see that getting out of control just yet. Now, again, there's still a lot more to play out. But the fact that Donald Trump is taking on these things that are so difficult is also should give some hope that they can actually get resolved. I mean, listen, it seems weird that we don't just blow the whole thing up, put troops on the ground, and get it all done. that is not necessarily the path that's going to work. And the methodical path that he has taken to make them economically unviable as a country and militarily impossible to be a serious threat, that strategy is working as it relates to Iran. And presently, it's not blowing up in our faces. And I don't even think Iran's able to make it blow up in our faces. They look like the aggressor now more than ever. And that patient strategy pays off because in public opinion, you get a much more positive outlook as opposed to going into a war just like Iraq where we can never disengage ourselves. We are not deeply engaged in it in the way that we got engaged in Iraq and Afghanistan. And that is to Donald Trump's credit because that's a strategic move on his part. And that's why politically it may not have as bad a consequence, particularly when you look at what's happening with Graham Plattner and the way that the Democrats in general, with the rise of Democrat socialists, are putting themselves on their heels just to do the political analysis here.
2: Yeah,
0: so right now I have a lot more, even have hope for November.
2: Well, Trump navigates it. You're saying the same thing I said yesterday in a different way. I said by the Ayatollah or by whoever is running the show, them doing the retaliation they did out of the clear blue, it's almost like you can say, why did Trump do this? Why did he stand down and try to negotiate? Because now he did the right thing. They blew it up, and now he can say, okay, see? And it's almost like they gave him a permission slip with the new aggression.
0: That's a good way to put it. Also, keep in mind that this political analysis that you and I are making here as it relates to this is one that is necessary in the West, and we'll have a mild degree of effectiveness in the Middle East to the extent that we now have positive relations through the Abraham Accords and through other efforts that Donald Trump has undertaken. If you took this exact situation and put it back, I don't know, 20, 30 years ago, when our relationships with the Arab states were, I mean, they were economic to some degree, but only based on oil and very tenuous with the Israel situation out of hand, I don't think you'd be having that outcome either. Now, within Iran, the political situation is until that regime is gone, they are going to act irrationally. They're going to act based upon the lies that they continue to perpetuate, that they're actually winning. And they're going to have an audience for that in that small group of people in that country. But we cannot yet evaluate how the larger group of people who do want freedom in Iran are reacting because either they've been killed off, and they're still under an oppressive situation. But because we're winning that on the international scene, and because Europe is having to come to heel as well a little bit with Donald Trump, that gives greater hope, in my opinion, that some resolution can come about. And if you can keep it at this low level as it is, then you don't have negative political consequences either here in the United States or around the world. There are other political factors, but this one I don't think is turning out not to be as major one as we might have otherwise thought.
2: I hope you're right. I hope you're right. And then you look at this, now you add in how the left, I said yesterday too, how the left doesn't want Trump to do this war, and yet they don't want NATO to fund themselves. So you can't have it both ways. Either we're going to fight or we're going to force the allies to defend themselves and get engaged. We can't have it both ways. But you were about to bring up Plattner and all that. So once again, we had the Democrats with Kamala and Biden toss Biden, and the voters don't get their candidate. Now they're doing the same thing in Maine, and they're saying, well, they're holding a convention. Well, that's not the same.
0: No. They sort of did that. They did that sort of thing before. Listen, first of all, quickly from Iran, the Democrats are going to get no benefit out of that. That Donald Trump will get. They have been against it from the get-go, and the American people, I think, are going to perceive that Democrats have wanted to meddle with something that might have turned out well. So that's the risk Donald Trump's taken politically. But to the Graham Plattner situation, you have a Democrat Party that is actually truly out of sorts, because what's happened is, with candidates like Graham Plattner and the Democrat Socialists, so-called, actually communists, arising within the Democrat ranks, I think the American people are seeing what the Democrat Party is actually about. I mean, the philosophies that are being laid out by these people and Graham Plattner in particular, they're not being opposed by Democrats. They're trying to stand up for him. They've invested everything into defeating Donald Trump, which has caused them to actually say that what we are as a party is we are for sexual abuse, and we believe that all white people are white supremacists so much that we're going to support a white supremacist. And let's just be honest, you got the Nazi tag on there. Somewhere back in the background when they were recruiting Graham Plattner said, you know what? Yeah, they knew about the Nazi symbol. And guess what? This is going to appeal to all those white supremacist males that are in the Republican Party because they believe that's what white males are in the Republican Party, which could be a bigger lie. But because they believe this, they're willing to promote it, and they're going to fall on their sword for it in some way. But they're expanding this problem by promoting people, and Plattner is among them, who believe in these communist ideals that align pretty well with what Democrats have been saying, just not in as aggressive a way over the last
2: few
0: years.
2: Wow, that's funny you say that. That's Tom Del Baccaro's talked about how it was, he's a great columnist, and he wrote the whole piece on how the Democrats totally fake in their outrage about Plattner, because all he's saying the same things that they've said. They oppose, they want girls they want men in girls' locker rooms. Go down the list of everything he stands for, they've stood for, just not as openly, not as aggressively. So now they have to feign indignation, and now they got this, their egg on their face with this guy. We'll see what happens, but once again, they're going to not have and by the way, the last poll I saw after the allegations is the people that voted for Plattner, the majority of them still want him in the race, so they're not going to get their way. The Democrat Party is going to choose somebody at this convention, and this is the party that talks about democracy.
0: Well, and that leads to a discussion for another time to talk about how we do have a large amount of people who are voting Democrats who think a lot of these weird thoughts, or at least are willing to emotionally align with them.
2: Yeah.
0: But, you know, I discussed this back when Mamdani was still running for mayor. I made the point then pretty regularly that Mamdani really, between him and Andrew Cuomo, who was running against him, what's really the difference? And it's really not much at all. That the whole Mamdani cycle has really exposed more vividly what Democrats stand for.
2: Yep.
0: And you know, and American people are not dumb. They know that's the case because they see these Democrats standing up for all these candidates.
2: They're outing themselves.
0: Doing a big pushback.
2: They're outing themselves. They're taking themselves out of the closet. They're closet communists, and now they're out. And they were already closet socialists that outed themselves. Now they've gone a step further, and they've outed themselves as the communists they really are, and all these crazy policies that won't work. Jim Paff, yeah. President of the Conservative Caucus, theconservativecaucus.org. Thank you, Jim.
0: Thanks, Gov.
2: Yeah, you're welcome. 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I'm going to be broadcasting today at Westgate Jewelers, 53 East Lehigh Street in Bethlehem, for the sidewalk sale from 2 to 5 this afternoon. I'm over there. So get thousands of items, many from a dollar on up at the sidewalk sale. It's in the Steelworkers Building, 53 East Lehigh Street in Bethlehem, Westgate Jewelers sidewalk sale, broadcasting there 2 to 5. Hope to see you over there. Then I head over to DLP for their event that night, and so they'll be doing that too. News Radio 790 WAEB. Ironton Telephone. We're getting the phones ready to go, and Ironton, what a home run they hit for us. 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
18: 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Those men, trusted educators, football coaches, and twins, are now facing more than 50 charges related to alleged child sex abuse. 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
32: The different color noises, white noise, brown noise, pink noise. Brown noise is deeper, has lower frequencies, it's got more bass, minimalizes that higher frequency. Mm-hmm. And I didn't really know this, but apparently you can liken some of these to sounds in nature. And apparently brown noise is more akin to like a river rapid or a heavy rainfall or thunder.
33: Because there's also white noise and pink noise, you think brown noise is just named after the color brown. Wrong. There was a scientist named Robert Brown from Scotland.
32: White noise is used, aside from just sleeping, a lot of times with like noise-canceling headphones and stuff, mm-hmm. masking other sounds.
33: Pink noise is a little different. It's kind of like the compromise between white noise and brown noise.
32: As far as which one is best for sleep, there have been some very middling studies over the years. But at Oxford in 2017, they said that they fell asleep 40% faster listening to white noise, but their overall sleep was about the same.
33: Okay.
32: There was a study in 2017 from Northwestern of 13 older adults, and they said pink noise provided deeper sleep overall and improved ability to recall words.
31: For the entire Colorful Noises episode and everything else in the Stuff You Should Know universe, open the free iHeart app, search Stuff, and listen now.
2: 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Oh, man. All of those, I've read some of the different marinated chicken breasts. One of our favorites is the Maui Wowie. 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Ooh. And then one of my favorites, because it reminds me of the old chicken barbecues with the fire companies. You get the half barbecue, just a half chicken, and you can either do the three beer barbecue rub or just get the half chicken and do your own thing, which is what we do, and just throw it on the grill there with our own deal. 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
6: 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And in baseball, future Hall of Famer Justin Verlander announced yesterday that he will retire at the end of the season. The 43-year-old, who will make his 10th All-Star Game appearance next week after being named a legend pick by Major League Baseball Commissioner Rob Manfred yesterday, has three Cy Young Awards, two World Series championships, and a league MVP. I'm Andy West with your iHeartRadio Sports Report.
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2: Builder, former high school boys and girls tennis coach, and she's on to talk about the Supreme Court ruling about men in women's sports. Good morning, Priscilla. How you doing?
0: Good morning. It's great to talk to you about this very important topic.
2: It's great news. That was a really big victory.
0: Yeah, you know, it's great to see that we have a Supreme Court that knows how to interpret the Constitution and protect individual rights. And it's sad that we have to go all the way to the Supreme Court to get such a common sense ruling. But it is time to celebrate, of course.
2: Now, if I understand it correctly, though, it only applies to the states that fought it. Or other states don't have to comply? Am I getting that one confused with a different ruling, or is that right?
0: No, you're 100% correct. So, you know, obviously in red states, they'll have more protections for females. But in blue states like mine in Colorado, they take that as a challenge, and they go

0: size, strength, bone structure that you can't change just by identifying as the opposite sex. So obviously, again, a lot of athletes, no matter where they are on the spectrum, when I say that we have women who identify as lesbian, who say, you know, it's just not right. So it's the LGBTQ plus society that is saying, you know, this is okay to do, you know, biological men playing in female sports. But we've got to listen to these common sense athletes who say it's not fair. It is extremely unfair and inequitable to have biological men playing in female sports.
1: Right. And it's not just also being in their locker rooms. I mean, it's just insane. You know, we're having Graham Plantner step down because of the allegations of rape, as he should. But the bottom line is, you're now tempting fate by having men or guys claiming to be women in women's locker rooms. It's not just about the competitive edge. It's not just about ruining a girl's high school girl's chance of getting a scholarship or having a state title, or a woman in college sports losing her chance, or a woman losing her chance in the Olympics. All of that, the competitive part of it, but then just the whole privacy part of it is crazy.
0: Yeah, you know, these activists want us to believe that it's normal or it's okay for men to be in women's spaces, that we are the ones that are hateful by saying, no, these are private spaces. Last year, I went to an event and I came out of the bathroom and there was a biological man standing there and it was jarring. And there is no privacy and it's extremely inappropriate. And it is a mental illness. If you identify as something other than what you were born as, that is a mental illness. And I testified to this in Colorado legislature. I said, you remember Rachel Dolezal, the white lady who tried to convince people she was black?
1: Yes.
0: If you tried to tell me she was black, I would tell you you're racist. If you forced me to call her a black woman, you would be a racist. If you're trying to force me to say that a biological man is a woman, that's insanity, okay? I am not an insane. I have a fully functioning mind, common sense, and I'm a woman of faith, okay? So all of those things combined tell me that it is wrong. And so, you know, I think this contagion, we're seeing young people, I've never seen so many young girls experimenting with their identity and changing their pronouns, and this whole confusion of who they are and who God made them to be. They were perfectly made. I'm hoping that this will pass. We're starting to see it start to move as parents are pulling their kids out of public school and homeschooling them and putting them in private schools. You're saying, no way. And even, you know, liberals, Democrats, parents are saying, like, that's too far. We're going a little too far. So I think we need to continue to speak out about this issue, that it's not okay. And we have young girls being hurt physically by playing against biological males, and scholarships being taken away and opportunities being taken away. And it's like, are we going back in time, you know, when we were fighting for these equal rights?
1: Right.
0: So it's time for us to really stand up and say no more across the board.
1: It's Title IX. Again, I you have this handy when I talk about this subject. And the summation of Title IX, passed by Congress in 1972, best known for opening the door for women's sports. So the law forbids sex-based discrimination in any school or education program that receives federal money. So how could you say you're protecting women in women's sports if you're allowing men in them? It's the exact opposite of Title IX. And the Democrats who wanted Title IX, I don't understand how they are for. They were the ones that were supposedly the one for women's rights. We're now the party of the blue-collar person, the Republicans, and we're now the party of women because we're the ones fighting for – and the Democrats have abandoned them for guys that are – and by the way, you say it hurts women. They can get physically hurt. To me, they get psychologically hurt, too, when they lose a scholarship, but also when they see what they shouldn't see in a locker room. But also, what about the

0: psychological damage being done to the person that's being indoctrinated in schools. That's where this is happening. This didn't happen 10 years ago, 20 years ago. It's interesting. Somebody said, oh, there's a lot of people that are trans. They just never came out when they were older. The interest, because it wasn't acceptable. Well, if that's the case, there should be tons of older people coming out as trans, and there are not. They're being convinced that there's something wrong with them and that they should change their sex, and we're paying for it with our tax dollars. It's bull crap.
1: You're preaching now. It wasn't acceptable then, and it's not acceptable now. And when you talk about the psychological impact, what do these people think? Women think when they see a female athlete of the year on the cover of a magazine who's a biological male, okay? It's insanity. It is a mental illness. And when you have a small group of people trying to convince you that a mental illness is normal and okay, it's time to stand up. And people can accuse people like us as being hateful, but it's not hateful. It is actually very loving to tell the truth. It is not true that a biological male can change simply by saying that they're a female or simply by cutting off body parts. That is not the truth. The truth is they're very different and they don't belong in female spaces and in female sports. It's that simple. It's that cut and dry. And I think more and more folks need to, if it means that we need to have more people running for office to change policies and change laws, because that's what has to happen in blue states, if we don't stand up, then these people will continue to create a society that is full of abnormal people. I'll give you an example. I used to work at an Alaskan village where they're dry villages, but people were drinking while they were pregnant. Women were drinking, and their children were born with FAS, and there's no cure for that. And so you've got entire villages of adults who have FAS, and they can't think, and they can't work, and they can't learn. Well, we don't want a society full of people who think that mental illness and identifying as something that you're not is normal. And so we really need to put the brakes on this.
0: Yeah, you can cut off parts. You can't change your XY chromosome. So until you can do that, you are what you are. And it is loving, because it's not just loving to tell the truth to somebody, but you're preventing someone from permanent damage to themselves, the irreversible damage. I mean, and the sad part, though, is there's, if you're an adult that wants to do it, that's your business, and you're going to, whatever, that's your business. But when you're having young kids, kids that can't vote, kids that can't do many things, but you're convincing them that they can cut off parts. And you know what's also interesting, by the way, Priscilla, again, talking to Priscilla Ron, she's a spokesperson for Project 21, nationalcenter.org, to read her work up there. Priscilla Ron, R-A-H-N, Project 21 Ambassador, nationalcenter.org. What was I going to say? I lost my train of thought now. But yeah, they're doing permanent damage to these kids, and then the kids that now are coming out are saying they want a detransition, and they're being shouted down as haters. Kids that transitioned to the sex they weren't, now they want a detransition. They're called haters for going before Congress and saying this shouldn't be happening. What would they possibly know? They only did it.
1: Yeah, and they're calling out these doctors who experimented on them. And again, a lot of these young women who are experiencing permanent physical damage, some of them will never be able to have children. Some of them will never be able to enjoy being in a conjugal marriage and enjoying the benefits of a loving relationship. They'll be on medications for the rest of their lives. There are a lot of side effects that have occurred from these young children having their puberty blocked, their voices. I mean, all of these negative side effects because there were adults who were negligent and mental and said, oh, we're going to experiment on you. This is something we're going to support you. I mean, these are young people who can't make good decisions about what they're going to eat.
0: But they're
1: right?
0: They're not supporting them. They're convincing them. They're indoctrinating them. That's mm-hmm. what's really happening. They're not supporting a child. They're playing with children's mental health and their bodies. You know, this could be one of two things, because we all have to play along with the fantasy, and it's either the emperor's new clothes, or when you think about what's really happening, it could also be Frankenstein. It really could be. Mm-hmm. This is sick what we're doing. It really is.
1: That's a perfect way to describe it. It's a sickness, and this should not be happening. This should not even be an issue in blue states. This should, you know, yes, it's the right thing to say this goes back to the states. It's states' rights, and the people should vote and decide how they're going to govern themselves. But my goodness, I mean, what a godless, dark society, because it goes beyond just the trans issue. I mean, for me, it's like killing children in the womb. I mean, there's just so many things.
0: Yeah, we've become a very dark society. That is so true. From the abortion and what we do to children in the womb to this now with children. Again, you're an adult. You want to do what you want to do. I don't think anybody should hurt you or harm you or ridicule you for it. I disagree with it. I think it's wrong. But to convince children, that is wrong, emphatically wrong. Again, Priscilla Ron, mm-hmm. Project 21 Ambassador, Project 21 or NationalCenter.org, NationalCenter.org. I got to run here. Thank you so much, Priscilla. I appreciate you joining me.
1: Thank you so much. Have a good one.
0: You're welcome. This is News Radio 790 WAEB, Allentown, Easton, Bethlehem. It is 10 o'clock.
2: Back to a trickle. I'm Chris Foster, Fox News. Just two oil tankers are reported to have moved to the Strait of Hormuz today, one of them loaded with Iranian oil, as U.S. airstrikes resume in response to Iran attacking tankers in the strait.
3: Iranian state media reported explosions in southern port cities, explosions in Bashir, home to that massive nuclear power plant complex. Iranian counterstrikes went into Kuwait, Qatar, and Bahrain. Kuwait says they shot down 3 ballistic missiles, a cruise missile, and 10 drones. For the first time now, Iran has fired into Jordan. The U.S. embassy staff was ordered to shelter in place. Jordanians now say they've intercepted some 8 missiles that were fired into Jordan. No injuries from that. Now, this follows a night in which the U.S. fired on some 90 targets that were hit in Iran last night. That's an increase from 80 the night before. Airport runways, missile launchers were among the targets, and we know that a railroad bridge was hit.
2: Fox's Mike Tobin. President Trump's back at the White House after a 2-day NATO summit in Turkey. He flew there on the new Air Force One donated by the Qatari government. He left on one of the old ones.
4: He said the new aircraft was being sent to the U.K. to stop at military bases so the soldiers could see it before switching back to it in England, telling reporters they were, quote, on a dangerous plane due to the threat from Iran.
5: I'm number one on their list before you. But if I go, you go. Right?
6: But was there a specific
5: perhaps someday you want to change professions.
4: The New York Times reports that the Secret Service is said to have asked the president not to use the new jet, fueling questions about the retrofitting of safety measures on it. Tanya J. Powers, Fox News.
2: A man accused of deliberately damaging the D.C. Lincoln Memorial Reflecting Pool pleads not guilty to a charge of felony property destruction. David Hearn's supporters there outside the courthouse is accused of causing more than $1,000 in damage by ripping newly installed blue sealant. He says all he did was touch a chunk that was already peeling. He's 67 years old, a canoe racer in 3 Summer Olympics. I'm Chris Foster, Fox News.
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17: Justin Bieber is the latest added to the bill. He'll join Madonna, Shakira, and BTS for the performance. The show will mark Bieber's first public performance since his headlining set at Coachella back in April. The 11-minute halftime show will take place July 19th at MetLife Stadium, known for the tournament as New York, New Jersey Stadium. Santana is extending its Vegas residency.
19: The 8 newly announced shows are scheduled from November 4th through the 15th. Tickets for the new dates go on sale this Saturday. Santana begins an intimate evening with Santana, Greatest Hits Live residency on September the 16th. The show is taking place at the House of Blues at Mandalay Bay. I'm Mark Mayfield.
17: And it seems 2 hours is too long for today's movie audiences. At least that's what respondents told a recent survey by Talker Research. Gen Z viewers say 82 minutes is enough. That's less than an hour and a half. Boomers say 93 minutes is long enough. Toy Story 4 clocks in at 102 minutes, but when The Odyssey comes out, viewers will have to sit for 172 minutes. And that's entertainment. I'm Daria Albinger.
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4: 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France finally in front!
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17: The music streaming service Tidal is going to begin labeling music wholly or substantially created by using AI. Tammy Trujillo has details.
18: The company made the announcement Monday, adding that those specific songs will not be eligible for royalties. Tidal will also ban AI-generated music associated with fraudulent activity, a category that includes songs impersonating established artists in efforts to deceive listeners. The policy goes into effect July 15th.
17: Google is reportedly throttling Meta's use of Gemini AI. The Financial Times says the reduced access to Gemini is slowing down some Meta AI projects. As a result, Meta is reportedly telling its workers to ration their use of AI tokens. And Austria wants Anthropic to shake off its American restrictions and move to the EU. Austrian officials want European nations to have better access to bigger innovations, and they want to stop Washington from blocking access to advanced AI models like Mythos. Tech Report, I'm Mark Mayfield.
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8: White victim, female, pretty, wealthy.
7: A white woman's murder shocks the city. A black man from the projects comes forward with information about the case.
9: He says the police are his friends.
7: But out of nowhere, he goes from star witness to prime suspect.
9: 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They turn on him.
7: 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Lee Harris is sentenced to 90 years.
10: I get 90 years for killing somebody I have never seen.
7: Behind bars, Lee finds an unlikely ally in his cellie, Robert. The pair are like chalk and cheese. There's no way their paths would ever cross on the outside. But as a fellow inmate, Robert sees through the lies and vows to do the unthinkable. Clear Lee's name.
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17: It's August 2023. A county government meeting in Pennsylvania's Lehigh Valley. A young woman, early 20s, steps up to the mic to speak.
18: My two-month-old son was happily drinking milk from his bottle when he quickly started choking, turned blue, and went limp. My boyfriend transported our son to the changing table as I grabbed an anti-choking device and my boyfriend began assembling it. Two pumps of the device and my son was conscious, gasping for air and coughing up milk.
17: They all went to the ER to make sure the baby was okay.
18: But upon arriving at Lehigh Valley Hospital, the diagnosis quickly became something so different.
17: One of the doctors had a theory.
18: She stated to my father and mother-in-law that we are young, first-time parents who got frustrated with our baby and violently shook him to make him stop crying, and a confession would only make things easier for us.
17: The parents were told to leave the hospital without their son, and he wouldn't come home for 7 whole months.
18: I'm a postpartum mom dealing with the grief and the trauma of my son being ripped from my arms. And I'm a mom who lost everything in less than 24 hours due to one doctor's misdiagnosis. Enough is enough.
17: And then the next person speaks. And the next one. The stories they tell form a pattern of parents walking into a Lehigh Valley hospital to get help for a child, only to leave without them. And the same doctor's name kept coming up again and again. A pediatrician.
19: I ask you, what kind of doctor does this?
17: That's what I wanted to know, too. From Serial Productions and The New York Times, I'm Diane Neary, and this is The Preventionist, a story about a doctor and the rise of a powerful field of pediatric medicine.
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0: Welcome back in, Clay and Buck, rolling through the Thursday edition of the program. Thanks to Ann Coulter, who was just on with us, breaking down a lot. I'm going to play some of the evidence of this Tyler Robinson murder of Charlie Kirk, assassination of Charlie Kirk. Third day here of hearings going on right now in Utah, and his trans gay lover, whatever it is testifying. They're playing, not testifying, but they're playing his comments that he's made in during the course of the investigation. I guess it's technically testimony in some way, but he's not actually being questioned about it right now. It's just his statement. So we will see exactly from that. But I loved this talkback. Lori from East Hanover, New Jersey, listening on WOR in the New York City area. Listen to this success story.
1: You are so right about saving. I never made more than about $55,000 a year my whole life. I'm retired now in my mid-70s, and I put a little away every year. I now live in a $1 million condo that I paid cash for, and I have another $2 million in investments. And what people need to realize is once you start socking it away, the money starts working for you.
0: Compound yes. interest, Buck. How great is that story? Compound interest, compound interest, compound interest. Neither of my parents ever made over $50,000 a year either. And they made smart decisions financially and just basic financial literacy. I love that story from Lori. People want to focus on, hey, what's your salary? What you save is so much more important oftentimes than what you make, because you can make $1 million a year and spend $1.3 million, and you're in a lot more trouble than somebody who makes $60,000 a year and spends $40,000, right? It's just it is crazy to me that we don't talk about this more often.
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28: How's it going, fellow sports fans? It's Andy West. Let's look back on this day in sports history, July 9th. We'll start today in 1968, where Wilt Chamberlain becomes the first reigning NBA MVP to be traded the next season, when he moves from the Philadelphia 76ers to the LA Lakers. The Sixers got three players in return. Wilt played four seasons in LA, helping the Lakers to the finals three times and winning a championship in 1972. None of the players Philadelphia received made any impact at all, and the team spiraled downward in the following years. The low point came in 1973 when the Sixers went an abysmal 9-73, the worst record in NBA history. Jumping way ahead today in 2005, it took 847 regular season games at Coors Field, the most any stadium needed, before hosting its first 1-0 game. The lowest total run scored in a game at Coors Field before Colorado's 1-0 win over San Diego was 2-0. And today in 2016, Serena Williams wins her record-tying 22nd Grand Slam title by beating Angelique Kerber in the Wimbledon final. Williams pulled even with Steffi Graf for the most major championships in the Open era, which began in 1968.
27: Now you know. 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
8: 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I want to tell you, go check out the Clay and Buck Podcast Network. Also, check out our YouTube channel, everybody, Clay and Buck on YouTube. It is fantastic. Some people are saying, you'd know that better than anybody. It's the best YouTube of all the YouTubes out there. It's beautiful. Denise from Arkansas, Jay on the talkback list. Let's hear what she has to say.
9: You are exactly right. I learned about compound interest in my 60s when it's too late for it to benefit me. And I was a math major, but I learned fractions and calculus. I did not learn to balance my checkbook or about mortgages or about compound interest. I sure wish now I had.
8: Just take a long-term view and bet on the U.S. economy, and the chances are, historically 100%, by the way, but the chances are, over the long haul, you will benefit mightily from that foresight.
10: It is such an important point. I'm glad she called in, because I had to teach myself this too. I don't know if you had this realization, Buck. When I signed up and got my first ever mortgage, bought my first home with my wife, I had never seen a mortgage amortization table. I had no idea how it worked. I had no idea how the interest payments worked. I didn't understand any of it. Took a 30-year mortgage out like a lot of people do. And I remember looking at it and being like, this is all interest.
8: Yep.
10: No earthly idea. Nobody taught me that. A lot of you out there right now have never actually looked at your mortgages on the amortization table. You focus maybe a little bit on the interest rate. You don't understand very basic stuff. How in the world is it possible that we can learn all this math stuff that we're never going to use? I probably have used 5% of the math that I studied. Geometry, I've never used it. Most algebra, never really used it. But I had never seen a mortgage amortization table. We need better financial literacy, compound interest. I hope some of you learned a little bit today. Look it up. Your minds are going to be blown.
8: Yep. Those Trump accounts,

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10: Well, welcome back, everyone. This is Governor Ron DeSantis sitting in for Sean Hannity. Anytime I'm behind a microphone like this, I think about kind of the master of this craft, a friend of mine who we all miss, Rush Limbaugh. And he died about 5.5 years ago now, 2021. And I was fortunate. I was running for governor in 18. He was a big supporter. You know, I became friends with him. A lot of over golf and cigars and conservative politics. And it was interesting because before he got sick, his golf game was in really good shape. He had been profiled on the Golf Channel like the 10 years before that. And he told me, nothing ever ruined my game more than getting that instruction on the Golf Channel. But they profiled kind of him, his evolution, but then he was hitting the ball really good and really enjoying it. And he was a lot of fun to be around. He was very good at the craft, great conservative and a great guy, but you know, he'd walk into a room. He had no air about him. He would not try to, like, you know, take up all the oxygen. He was a very humble guy, and he had a lot of great gifts. And I think that he could have been a great radio guy in music or in other things apart from politics, because he was just that good at it. But I thought about Rush again. So I was on the May-June cover of Cigar Aficionado, and Florida has a lot of the top companies headquartered in Florida, so I've gotten to know those guys in the industry, and we did it. But I the first time when I got the issue and I saw it, and I was like, man, I wish Rush could see this, because Rush really had an impact on a lot of people. And I would tell him, I said, Rush, and I think I even said this on the air one time with him, I said, Rush, you have the Limbaugh Institute for Advanced Conservative Studies. You know, you say you don't mint degrees, but I'm telling you, if you give me an honorary degree from the Limbaugh Institute, I will put it in my office in Tallahassee, your governor's office. It will be there. And I will put it over my degrees from Harvard Law School and Yale. You know, I'm one of the first guys to go through Harvard and Yale and come out more conservative than when I went in. And I'm very proud that I was able to do that. It was like, Rush, I will put that above that. And he basically said, you know, as time went on, he's like, well, he's like, the one honorary degree, if I do choose to do it, the honorary degree that I would do would go to the governor of Florida, my governor, Ron DeSantis. And so I always thought that that was something that was really cool to be able to do that. But you know, we miss him. You know, we miss his voice. He was somebody that was very sharp on conservatism, but just funny and excellent at the craft. I did the flag at half staff when he was when he passed away, and I was proud to do that, and I was proud to honor Rush. And so we'll be back. We'll start talking about how you beat the left on the other side of this break.
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26: An unmistakable voice has been silenced forever. Bonnie Tyler has died. Known for her raspy voice, she burst onto the scene in the 1970s with It's a Heartache. But it was this song, Total Eclipse of the Heart, which was released in 1983, that may have been her biggest hit. And although it's been a while since she made the charts, the Welsh singer continued to perform until recently. Tyler was 75 years old. Todd Rundgren is extending his Damned If I Do tour.
27: It's me. I've thought about us for a long, long time.
28: The musician announced a new set of fall U.S. dates that kick off October the 21st in San Francisco. The track will hit several other cities in California, Arizona, Texas, Colorado, and more before wrapping up November the 21st in Salt Lake City, Utah. Rundgren is currently on the summer leg of his Damned If I Do tour. Tickets for the new shows go on sale Friday. I'm Mark Mayfield.
26: And it's an Olivia Rodrigo Lego collaboration.
29: I know why he wrote them out at your stand.
26: The singer is teaming up with the toy maker on a new collection inspired by her songs, looks, and symbols. It includes 5 sets inspired by her album eras, Sour, Guts, and You Seem Pretty Sad for a Girl So In Love. Rodrigo is the first musician to have multiple dedicated Lego sets. That's entertainment. I'm Daria Albinger.

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1: Boy, every day I think that song is so true. You know, I am Glenn Beck. I am on heroin today, but I am on, and I'm glad that you're here. Thank you so much for joining us. I got a lot to say. I can't wait because I've spent some time looking at that 167-page report on the Smithsonian, and I was just at the Smithsonian, and it's crap. But the good news is Trump came out, said 167-page report show how out of step with the American story the Smithsonian is. But the New York Times just broke some news in the middle of the night. They got a bunch of experts together, and the experts say that report just isn't true. There's nothing like that going on in the Smithsonian. And by the way, make sure you're wearing your mask today and take the 6th booster shot of the vaccine. Trust us, we're experts. Okay, we'll get into that. Also, Plattner, he dropped out, or did he? This is a fascinating story, and I'm going to take a couple of angles if we have time. Also today, the new audiobook, Chasing Embers, is out. It is a great dystopian thriller from me. Well, one of the people who I just love on our staff actually was the one who wrote it. I told them the story, and they were like, could you stop talking and let me write this story? And I'm like, well, Michaela, I guess so, but don't you really need... No. I listen to you talk all the time, Glenn. Please stop talking. It was a New York Times bestseller out a couple of years ago. We never did an audiobook. We've done it completely differently now. It's been acted out by a couple of really talented actors, and you're going to love it. It's out wherever you get your audiobooks. It's out today. All right. Well, I want to start with Donald Trump and Iran, because what's happening? I want to pick you up from where I was yesterday, where I said he's looking for an Albert Speer figure. And if you don't know who Albert Speer was from Germany in the 1930s, you know, you can ask the politician up in Maine. He knows exactly who he is. But we'll get to Iran and Trump and what's really going on. Some analysis on this coming up in 60 seconds. First, let me tell you about Legacy Box. 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All right, so let me start with a piece of audio here on Donald Trump apparently changing his mind because he had said, you know, the Iranian leaders, I've talked to them. They're good people. They want to make a deal. I think it's going to be wonderful. Blah, blah, blah. Here he is yesterday.
2: Last month, you said Iranian leaders were very rational people, nice people to deal with, strong people, smart people. Today, you said they were scum, sick people, and being led by sick people. What changed, and do you think...
3: I've said that about a lot. Now, when you say rational, I think they're much more rational than level one, level two, level... One is gone. Level two is gone. This is level three.
1: And I think we're taking the elevator down a couple more levels here in the coming days. I'll explain what he's doing, but let me just talk on the way his language has changed. Do you remember Little Rocket Man? I mean, this is a New York Times reporter. They are so stupid. Ask the president something that you don't already know if you just engage your brain. You know this. Remember Little Rocket Man? He's crazy. He's short. I'm thinking about turning his entire country into glass because he's unreasonable. And then he goes over and meets with him and they do a deal. And he's like, he's the great. We're pals. Okay. How about this one? Remember this one? Glenn Beck. He's a fat failure. Remember that? Now we're pals. Donald Trump. There's a system to Donald Trump. Okay. You put yourself in a position of an enemy of his and he calls you a fat loser or a short little dictator, a rocket man who he's going to vaporize, or you're scum. Now, you start moving in his direction because he's a negotiator. You start moving in his direction, and what happens? All of a sudden, you know what? I missed a lot of his brain cells. He's got a lot going on upstairs. Now, let me tell you one thing personally about him. It's all negotiation. He doesn't mean this stuff. It's negotiation. How do I know that? I was with the president a year ago, and I'm walking down the stairs from the residence, and Ricky is with me. And we're just kind of joking around about stuff, and Ricky looks up the stairs and says, "Don't worry, Mr. President, he's going to give you a good review tomorrow." And he's looking down at me from the balcony upstairs. I'm walking down the stairs. So he's right above me. I'm looking up from the stairs. He's looking down at me on the stairs. And he went, "Oh, Ricky, I know. Otherwise, tomorrow, he'll be a fat loser." And we all laughed. We all laughed. Okay? Because I know how he operates. He knows how he operates. And I think he appreciates people who understand this is negotiation. All right? That's what happens. He's known who you don't, if you are bringing somebody in and they're getting closer and closer, don't bite them, flatter them. You get more with sugar than vinegar. Remember that? That's what he does. And then he's also making sure that they understand you're in trouble and I will vaporize you. That's important. Now, before I get to why that's important, let me play one more thing. Here's, this is cut 12, talking to reporters on Air Force One. This is after we've unloaded, I don't know, another $1 billion worth of bombs. Here's what Trump says on Air Force One. Listen.
0: "We have many ways we can win, but we've already won militarily. They have very little left, and they want to make a deal so badly. They called a little while ago. They want to make a deal so badly. I just don't know if they're worthy of making a deal. I don't know that they're going to honor the deal. That's the problem.
4: If they want to make a deal, why do you think they attacked commercial vessels?
0: Because it's sort of crazy, to be honest with you. It's sort of crazy. They're a little bit out of control, but they want to make a deal. Badly.
1: I think your whole world will open up if you just listen to my read on this. Now, I don't have any inside information. I just listen to him. I read his books. I think I understand him. So let me open up your world. If that doesn't make sense to you, okay, wait, you just said they were crazy. And now, why are they wanting to make a deal? Well, because I just unleashed hell on them. But you said they were scum and they don't want to make a deal. And now you're saying they really want to make a deal. Yes. But who wants to make a deal? Let me explain what I believe is his strategy. Yesterday, I told you that Trump is knowingly, or not, maybe, but he instinctively understands he's looking for an Albert Speer figure. Albert Speer was the good friend of Donald Trump, of Adolf Hitler. He was a good friend and he was the architect. He was there at the very beginning of the, you know, the movement back in the 1920s, by his side the whole time. At the very end, he tells Speer, like 4 weeks left in the war, Hitler's about to kill himself, and he comes up with the Nero Doctrine. Hitler does. And he says, burn it all down. I want to burn it all down. This is when Speer realizes we're going to lose, and now I have to decide, am I going to live or die? Do I betray Hitler now because I want to live? Okay. He survived the Nuremberg trials because of what he didn't do by following Hitler one last time on burn it all down. Okay. So Trump's Iran strategy is not hunting for a moderate to negotiate. It's trying to make the regime look doomed enough that a senior insider decides his best move is to help the outside win in exchange for surviving what comes after. Pressure and diplomacy are one instrument. They're not two. One. And the counterparty that they're aimed at isn't a good guy and isn't the whole council. It's one self-interested guy who would rather be remembered as the man who saved the country than the guy who was just taken out in the middle of the night by a bomb. Okay? Maximum pressure and open negotiations are not in tension in this scenario. Pressure builds the private conclusion that the regime is finished. That's what he's trying to do. He's saying they want to make a deal so bad, but I don't know if they're going to, I don't even know if I want to make a deal with them. Basically, what is he saying? You're doomed. I'm coming for you. It might be too late. Okay. The negotiation is the off ramp waiting for whoever reaches that conclusion first. He's going to kill all of us. And there is somebody, let's say there's 20 people. There might be a couple of people in there that are talking to themselves right now going, I don't think we're going to survive this. When they believe that they're not going to survive, that person, that group of people will then start to sabotage inside to be able to go and say, I want to negotiate. I want to save our country. Okay. That's what's really happening here. And it stops working when no insider actually believes the regime is losing. At that point, the pressure produces defiance instead of defection. And that gives you North Korea. You don't want North Korea, okay? Let me say this again. If this stops working, if the regime and everybody at the table, let's say there's 20 guys and all 20 of them are like, they're not going to do it. They're not going to actually destroy us. They won't do it. When they believe they're going to survive, that stops this. And then it solidifies into what happened in North Korea. It's the North Korea trap. Okay. And it has one root cause. The regime got a survival guarantee before any insider concluded it was finished. Once the people in North Korea, the leadership around, you know, Rocket Man, once they had the bomb and Beijing was behind it, no senior figure was ever going to look around and decide the ship was sinking because it wasn't. The pressure kept running, but there was nothing for it to land on, okay, because they knew they had China's backing and they had a nuclear weapon. So we're not going anywhere. To avoid that with Iran, four things have to happen and be true all at the same time. First, the window has to be open, meaning you have to move before they have nuclear weapons. He's done that. If once they cross that nuclear line, no insider is going to conclude the game is up. So you'll be frozen with the people who are running it. Second thing, the patrons have to be visibly wavering. Because as long as Moscow and Beijing look like they'll catch the regime if it falls, they say, you know what? China's got our back. We're fine. Russia has our back. It's fine. That's why it was so important when he went over to China to get them on our side. Okay. Once they're not sure if China will really have their back, they're done. Third thing, the off-ramp has to be personal and specific. This is not a general invitation to negotiate. A named figure needs a credible path to survive the collapse with his money, his family, and some claim that he actually helped save the country. Okay? It has to be personal, but that person has to appear first. So I can guarantee you they're sending those signals. Trump's transactional instinct actually helps here because the recruitment is closer to a deal with one man than a treaty with a state. You just need one guy. Fourth, the pressure has to move fast enough that the insider can act before internal security notices what he's doing. He's hesitating. Since the same signals that make him reachable to you also make him a target at home. Speer moved in the last 4 weeks, not in the middle years, and he did it for a reason, okay? Because the time had to be short, otherwise he would have been caught and killed. So it has to be short, and it has to be right before the collapse. The trap closes if any of those four conditions fail. If Iran gets across the nuclear line, if the window shuts, if Russia and China visibly backstop them, no doom perception will form. If the offer stays vague and state to state, there's no counterparty for it to find. And if the pressure grinds on for years without a clear crisis point, the regime just purges the spear-shaped people from the senior ranks, and eventually you're negotiating with a room of true believers, which is exactly the North Korea endgame. So let me tell you why this matters, because you might think, well, North Korea is not a problem. Right, but Iran is not North Korea. It's much worse than that, and I'll explain in just a second. First, let me tell you about our sponsor. It's Chapter. There are some decisions in life where having too many options is actually worse than having too few. Cheesecake Factory is one of them. I mean, I go to Cheesecake Factory, and they give you that book, and you're like, it's 400 pages of items on the, I don't know what to choose. Hey, you don't want that with your Medicare. You don't want that. When you're looking for health plans, you know, so many rules, so many plans, you know, so many differences, it's easy to feel like you need a decoder ring just to understand what you're looking at. That's why I want to tell you about Chapter. They're not tied to a single insurance company, so their licensed Medicare advisors compare all plans from the major carriers. It's like going into Cheesecake Factory and saying, I don't know, what do you recommend? And the waitress or waiter has tried everything, knows everything. What are you in the mood for? What do you feel like? What do you like eating? Great, this one. That's what they do, okay? Their guidance also doesn't cost you anything. When a decision is this important, it's not just what are you going to have for dinner. This is your health. It's nice to know you have somebody there who knows the territory to help you find your way. That's what Chapter does. So give them a call. It's free. Dial #250, say the keyword chapter. #250, keyword chapter. Do it now. 10 seconds. Station ID.
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1: Okay, so North Korea is not Iran, and this is why. North Korea sits on a peninsula. It doesn't have any serious ambitions, you know, to take on everybody else. They know they're going to survive. Okay. The allies are already living under the nuclear umbrella of America, and the bomb froze this really bad situation in place, but the situation was already local. Iran is different in four ways that compound. It sits on the Persian Gulf, which is a fifth of the world oil, passes right at their doorstep. A regime that can credibly threaten nuclear escalation gets a permanent veto power over anyone interfering with its behavior in that waterway, the Strait of Hormuz. Every oil shock for the next 50 years will run on Tehran's mood. Two, it also runs a live proxy network across four countries, Hezbollah in Lebanon, Houthis in Yemen, militias in Iraq, and what's left of Assad's apparatus in Syria. North Korea doesn't have any proxies, okay? The nuclear umbrella over Iran also is a nuclear umbrella over everything those proxies do, because retaliation against the sponsor now carries escalation risk. The proxies become untouchable because their parent has a nuclear bomb. And that also triggers a regional cascade. Saudi Arabia has already said publicly for years, if Iran gets the bomb, we have to have a bomb. Turkey's not going to sit with an Iranian bomb without one of its own. Egypt follows that. So you go from one nuclear state in the Middle East, Israel, undeclared, to four or five almost overnight in the most unstable region on Earth with active shooting wars already running. This is not North Korea. It's a very dangerous situation. So what do we do about it? Well, exactly what I think what Donald Trump is doing. You pressure them, you convince them they're doomed, and you hope somebody turns and says, I want to live, I'll help. All right, Simply Safe. If you've ever gone on vacation and you spend half the trip wondering, did I lock the back door? You might need some medication. If you've ever heard a noise in the middle of the night and immediately started listening for another one, I have a solution for you, okay? It's Simply Safe. 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Did we lock everything up? Yes, honey, we did, even though we didn't. 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
19: If you are ready to book a summer flight and realize the price is a little higher, newly released government data does show airlines' jet fuel costs are up this year, Tammy Trujillo reports.
20: According to the data, the Bureau of Transportation Statistics found that airlines spent $6.6 billion on jet fuel in May, marking an 84% increase from 1 year ago. Fuel is one of the industry's biggest operating expenses, and higher costs have forced carriers to raise fares. The latest figures reflect the vulnerabilities airlines faced due to the Strait of Hormuz closure disrupting global maritime shipping.
19: Safety tests by the Insurance Institute of Highway Safety on the Cadillac CT5 have come back with poor scores. The luxury midsize sedan was the only vehicle from the Detroit 3 that was eligible for the testing, and it had poor marks in four areas. Those are the side impact crash test, the headlight test, the moderate overlap front crash test, and the updated front crash prevention test. The CT5 was introduced by General Motors in 2019. Some Americans may be losing faith in capitalism and democracy. Mark Mayfield explains.
13: A new Wall Street Journal NORC poll finds that just under half of Americans say capitalism is working very well or somewhat well, down from 60% a decade ago. Just 35% are fairly sure that the country offers the opportunity for good jobs and the American dream. There's even less confidence in our system of government. Just 12% say democracy is working very well or extremely well. More than two-thirds feel that the U.S. is in decline. Younger Americans were more likely to express pessimism than older Americans.
19: And Meta plans to start building some data centers in Canada. The company announced this week it plans to break ground on its first facility north of the border in Alberta. The 1 gigawatt center is Meta's 33rd, and the Barista Glass is back at Starbucks. They're launching a limited edition pink Barista Glass nationwide July 13th. I'm Monica Nelson with your consumer and business news.
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0: You know, in history, there have been a couple of people that have been, you know, world leaders that have made peace with their death. And Martin Luther King was one of them. I may not join you on the mountaintop. I may not get there with you. And Abraham Lincoln. Abraham Lincoln knew he was going to die and made peace with it. He had dreams and everything else. He just didn't tell his wife about it, but he wrote about it and he talked about it more obliquely. Donald Trump said something yesterday. And remember, Donald Trump is a guy, if you know anything about him, he speaks things into reality. He does not say things without the understanding of manifesting it, okay? Like, he never will talk to you about an assassination attempt. He will not talk to you about it. However, lately, he's been saying things like he said yesterday. I want you to listen to this.
1: Do you know why they had us close our window blinds? That was not usual.
2: Well, yeah, because you're, you know, probably on a dangerous flight because of the sleaze bags that we have to deal with.
1: So you think that Iran was possibly thinking, trying
2: to... Well, I mean, if they asked you to close your windows, probably they'd feel that way. They didn't ask me to close mine, but if they did, I would have done it. No, these are sick people. So I could see something like that. I didn't know they did that, but I could see something like that.
3: Were you aware of any credible threat by Iran against your
2: Muslim? Well, I have a threat all the time. I'm number one on their list before you. But if I go, you go. Right?
3: But was there a specific
2: threat? So perhaps someday you want to change professions.
0: Now, he also said yesterday, these things, like threats of the president, they usually don't work out well. And the way he said it, in a way, seemed like he was making peace with that. And I will tell you, I've lived with credible threats for a long time, and some of them have just been, it's like now it's just always in the background. But there have been times when I have a serious threat. We know the individual who's made the threats. They're still out there, you know, or we know a group that's making a credible threat. And so it's different. And the first time I dealt with it, I didn't know how to deal with it. You don't know how to live your life when you know somebody, you could walk up, you know, in a crowd of people and somebody could turn to you and go, "Hey, Glenn," and then shoot you to death. It's a weird thing. And the way I got through it was I just imagined the worst that could happen. And I'm not going to get into it, but I just imagined what that would be like and the worst. And so I visualized it, and then I went, okay, well, that's the worst that could happen. And then I could move on, and it actually helped me. And I think that's what Donald Trump is doing. He is finding a way that he can compartmentalize this and go on with his life and be out in public. And, you know, I'm okay with it. If that's what's going to happen, that's what's going to happen. You have to do that. But the lowering of the shades thing had me think about several different things, and I want to take you through what was going through my mind. So the president flies to Turkey, and he uses his brand new airplane, the gold trim, the red, white, and blue. It's a beautiful plane, okay? It's a flying palace, and it was gifted by Qatar, and he's been showing it off. Kind of like he's just like me. If I have a new truck, I am just driving around going, "Look at the truck, man. Is this not a great truck?" That's what he was doing. The old one is what he flew home on. Okay. And this is why this reporter asked these questions. It's the baby blue jets, the one that, you know, your grandfather recognizes, you know, and, you know, Jackie O designed. Okay. Before the wheels even left the tarmac in Turkey, the reporters on board, you just heard it, were told to do something they never get told to do. Would you close your window shades? All right. The man who climbed the stairs had just spent 2 days telling anyone, you know, with a microphone, with his words, he's the number one kill list in Iran. And that's not bluster, okay? This spring, a trained operative of Iran's Revolutionary Guard was convicted in a courtroom here in America. You didn't hear much about this, but it was a murder-for-hire plot to kill him. Also, back in February, on the first morning of this war, America and Israel killed the man at the very top of Iran. The regime's security chief went on television and promised to hold Donald Trump responsible and we will kill him. Okay. So there's a reason to think about the window shades. Now, here's the part that nobody's really talking about. You know, we've argued about this plane, you know, whether it's a gift or who gets it or the color of the plane. The old jet, the ugly one, that's all armored in places you don't see. Missile warning sensors that watch the sky for the heat of incoming warhead, electronic countermeasures, you know, to blind whatever's chasing it, communications hardened so no one can listen in, shielding built so the president can carry through an EMP and a nuclear blast, decades of quiet, classified engineering, all of it built for exactly one job, bring him home through hostile air, no matter what it is. The new beautiful one doesn't have any of that stuff. The retrofit was rushed. Normally it takes years and years, costs billions of dollars, squeezed into months. One former CIA official said it's not ready for prime time overseas. Okay. Let me say it another way. This one should stay at home. He can fly this plane at home, but we need the big blue one until we get Boeing to finish the very expensive one. So it's not at home. And in fact, if you look at the map, who does Turkey share a border with? Turkey shares a border with Iran. Iran has drones and ballistic missiles. The Shahabs and the Shabibs or the Shaheds or whatever they are. Anyway, some of them can reach 800 miles. This airport sits inside of that ring. Meanwhile, the gorgeous new plane was sent on ahead, empty of the president, to England. England's 2,500 miles away, past the reach of, you know, anything in Iran's inventory. So the palace was perfectly safe going there. It wasn't safe bringing him home past Iran's front door. The armor, it turns out, is a map problem. And that's why they said put the shades down. He wasn't on the plane. He wasn't on the plane, which would have made me more nervous. Wait a minute, put the shades down. Why am I on this plane? Now, when this happened yesterday, I had just gotten off the air and I saw Ricky's face when her eyes just went as round as saucers. And she was like, what are you saying? Because I said, if I'm the president, I target every member of that council and I kill them one by one. And I let them know, I'm coming for you next. I might be you next, might be somebody else on the council next, but you're on the list. And you make them so paranoid that somebody collapses and does what I told you, I think what the president's, you know, plan is at the beginning of this hour. Now, if Iran killed Trump, if they used a missile and it was executed by the army, it's not an assassination. What they have been doing, if they bring a guy in out of a uniform and they just have a rocket and they point it up there in Turkey and they point it up at the sky and they take it out, then it's murder, it's terror, and it's an assassination, okay? And everybody would be, wipe them off the face of the earth. Even if they had their military do it, it still would not go well for them, okay? 4 months ago, at the beginning of this war, American Israel killed the top guy, supreme leader, and we called that a strike, an operation. Practically a Tuesday. And the president said it out loud that he got Khomeini before Khomeini could get him. Same verb, pointed both directions. So is there a difference? Because we've made a promise not to kill leaders. Our CIA has done it in the past and it's wrong when we do it. Okay. But it's not a question of can you do it? It's a question on whose hand is on the trigger. And there is a difference, okay? In the difference, we made this decision before we were even a country. Civilization spent centuries building walls between two worlds, war and murder. Thou shalt not murder. Well, that doesn't apply to war, okay? It's actually between two men, the soldier and the assassin. A soldier wears a uniform, fights in the open, under a flag, under a chain of command, in a declared fight. Say what you want about the killing of Khomeini, wise or reckless, whatever, righteous or ruinous, whatever it is, you decide. But it was done by the uniformed forces of nations in daylight in a war. What Iran has tried to do to Trump was hire a man, cash for killing, arranged in the dark to be carried out by a hired hand who would slip out of the country before the deed was done. Not a soldier, an assassin, not a war, murder. The difference is not about who's stronger. It's about the rule. And I know this sounds crazy in a world where you're talking about war, but there are rules. And the entire point of the laws of war, the thing that separates us from the pit, is that even killing has limits. Who, how, when, in the open or in the dark. But that wall is only as strong as our willingness to honor it when it costs us something. The moment we decide decapitating the other side's leadership is just good, efficient policy, that the result is worth quietly kicking, out the bottom brick by hiring some assassin to go in and do it, then we're in trouble because the other side watches, the whole world watches, and they will hand back our own logic. So if leadership is a target, then our leadership is a target. On the tarmac, if they would have used a military missile, it would not have been an assassination. It would have been war. Okay. And you can't cheer the decapitation strike and then act stunned when they aim for yours. So we have to be really careful. And that's why I don't want the CIA going in and killing leaders, because you're setting that example. The military can do it. Killing the president of the United States is different from killing the leader of a nation at war. But the difference is thinner than we'd like to believe. And it's held up by nothing sturdier than our own discipline, our own willingness to keep the rule, even when breaking it would feel like winning. So when I said yesterday, because this bothered me yesterday, because I kept thinking about Ricky looking at me going, what are you saying? Because what I said was, I don't want boots on the ground. And I believe what the president is doing is looking for an Albert Speer. He's trying to find somebody that wants to live more than, wants to, worship Allah, and the 12th Imam and the Mahdi and bring the world into chaos. Somebody who says, I just want to live. And the way to do that is to show them you're going to be dead. If you keep down this path, you're going to be dead. And you don't want to kill the Iranians and the Persians. They're good people. You want to kill the bad guys. So target them, but target them militarily. Now, one last thing, back to the runway. They're telling people not to look out the window. Most protected human being alive is not on this plane because he needed the armor. The beautiful one didn't have it, and that's the one you're on, and you might want to close the shades. Wow. It's interesting that it happened to those people, to the press, okay? Because it was the press that has spent the last year arguing about the gold and the gift and the $1 billion and, it's red, white, and blue, and it should be, Jackie O, Robin, Robin's egg, Tiffany's blue. They really weren't talking about the missile sensors, you know what I mean? Not until the shades came down. Maybe they should reexamine their priorities. Maybe it's not always about the personality. Maybe it's just not about, he really likes gold. Is he just trying to get a free plane? Maybe you should narrow that because you're on the same plane. And when it burst into flames because a missile hit it, nobody's going to care what color it was. And nobody's going to remember your death. So maybe you should focus on the right things. All right, back in just a minute. Burn a launcher. 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
6: Glenn, I have to tell you what some of the Torch insiders were saying. The live chat was lit up during that last monologue. Torch insider Red Rocks Cassandra said, "This conversation is very disturbing. My stomach is in my throat right now," and I agree with her. I'm still unsettled.
7: You should have that checked. Technically, I don't think your stomach should ever be in your throat, but it would make swallowing easier. Look, it is a scary thing to talk about. But we live in really terrifying times, and you can either, you know, that's why I started with a story about, you know, I think he's come to peace with it. And, you know, there are times that you just have to come to peace with whatever you're dealing with. We have to come to peace in the times that we're living in. I don't want to live my life in fear. I don't want to be afraid. So all you have to do is just deal with it. Look at the reality. Don't avoid anything. You know, but don't dwell on it. Just recognize this is a reality. This is what's happening. Because God forbid, when things bad do happen, people need leaders, even in their own small, you know, circles. They need somebody that can stand in the room and go, "It's going to be okay." Be that person.
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7: For 250 years, Americans have believed in one powerful idea. We're meant to live free. We're free to work hard, free to move, free to enjoy life without being held back. But every day, I don't know about you, my body hurts, aches and pains. If they're slowing you down, it might be time to declare your independence from pain. I started taking Relief Factor years ago to get my life back, to thrive again, and I still take it every day because it works for me. 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